0: or more workers. That's why we are, for example, extending the low-income super tax offset to benefit more than a million workers.
1: The consumer watchdog has accused tech giant Amazon of breaching Australian consumer law. The Australian Competition and Consumer Commission claims Amazon included unfair contract terms in its Prime subscriptions contract and later relied on those terms to introduce advertising to its streaming service. ACCC Chair Gina Cass-Gottlieb says consumers who wanted to avoid ads were left with no choice but to pay more to maintain the service they'd initially signed up for. Several trucks have been destroyed after a major crash in the New South Wales Southern Tablelands. It's understood a truck crashed into a rest area on the Hume Highway between Goulburn and Gunning, where multiple trucks were reportedly parked. It sparked a significant fire. The Rural Fire Service says there were flammable contents within the vehicles. The highway is closed between the Federal and Barton Highways. Motorists are advised to allow approximately 80 minutes of additional travel time. A 300-metre exclusion zone is in place. RuralAid is encouraging primary producers to take advantage of support services to reduce pressure and stress on their businesses. It comes as biosecurity threats and pest impacts have dramatically increased. Assistance including financial support, hay and water deliveries and mental health counselling is available. Speaking to National Radio News, CEO John Walters says Australia's beekeepers in particular are in need.
2: The really big one right here and now is Varroa mite, because our bees, our littlest livestock, are absolutely critical in the pollination of crops and so many crops, which basically translates then into food getting onto our supermarket shelves. So we need our littlest livestock to be healthy. Our beekeepers absolutely need all the help and support that they can get.
1: Actress Dame Penelope Keith has died at the age of 86. She was best known for her roles in the classic 1970s British sitcoms The Good Life and To the Manor Born. Here's a clip from the latter where she played widowed aristocrat Audrey Forbes Hamilton.
3: Quite apart from the fact that you are totally incapable of organising anything, you must be the only person in England to make a loss on a bring and buy sale.
1: Her family say she died peacefully whilst living with cancer at her home in Surrey. Turning to sport, Paraguay has knocked out four-time FIFA World Cup champions Germany. Paraguay opened the scoring just before half-time. Germany equalised early in the second half. The VAR denied Germany a goal late in the match. The score won all at the end of regular time and extra time. Paraguay won 4-3 on penalties to advance to the round of 16. And in cricket, New Zealand has defeated England by 160 runs to claim the Test series. Kiwi Daryl Mitchell, who scored 100 not out in the second innings, was player of the match.
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2: Hello, I'm Laura Devoy. The Afghanistan embassy is urging the Australian government to allow its doors to stay open. In January, the Department of Foreign Affairs and Trade announced operations at the embassy, which is run independently of the Taliban, would be suspended from tomorrow. It's provided a platform for Afghan women and girls at a time when their rights to education and work have been restricted in Afghanistan. Founder of Afghan Women on the Move, Maryam Zahid, told National Radio News closing the embassy sends a poor message.
3: It just tells us that you're safe here and you're all by yourself. So we now left so isolated, we left so hopeless, and we also left so vulnerable. We needed from Australians to stand with Afghan women.
2: A Jewish Labour MP whose office was vandalised last year says he has grappled with how to adequately respond to the rise in anti-Semitism. Josh Burns fronted the Royal Commission into Anti-Semitism and Social Cohesion this morning, where he outlined some of his correspondence with other Jewish people about their experiences in recent years.
4: A stark story I remember was I was in Canberra and they have school children coming to Canberra to participate in civics education. And I had a group of Year 9 girls from Beth River right in the heart of my electorate. And I said to them, you know, put up your hand if you've experienced anti-Semitism. And they all put up their hand.
2: He said more work needs to be done, including a pathway to help Jewish Australians feel safe in their communities again. Meantime, the federal government has unveiled a new national online platform to support schools and educators to combat anti-Semitism and other forms of discrimination. The Social Cohesion Education Hub brings together existing resources from across the country, around half of which focus on anti-Semitism. In a statement, Education Minister Jason Clare says more resources will be developed and added to the hub over time. A new report has found the number of victims of online fraud and scams has risen. The Australian Institute of Criminology says almost half of the 10,500 Australians who participated in the Australian Cybercrime Survey reported having been a victim of some form of cybercrime in the 12 months prior to the survey. It found there were also more victims of pure ransomware and other identity compromise, with victims reporting both financial and non-financial harms. The European Union says it won't be drawn into the debate on the merits of air conditioning. Shannon Kirkwood has the details.
5: The issue has become a leading political topic in France amid a heatwave. Party leaders have been coming out on both sides of the debate. Europeans have traditionally used air conditioning less than other parts of the world, and the 27-nation bloc says it doesn't have a particular view or position on the debate. In France, there has been an uptick in the number of households installing air conditioning in recent weeks in response to high temperatures. Meantime, France's National Health Agency says preliminary data on fatalities reveals 1,000 more deaths than expected from June 24, with the toll expected to climb in the coming days.
2: Turning to sport, Matilda's captain Sam Kerr is heading back to the United States.
6: Hey Gotham fans, I am back. I am so happy to be back in New Jersey and New York.
2: The 32-year-old has signed with Gotham FC, which is based in New York. She played 158 matches for the club between 2015 and 2017 and scored 116 goals. Gotham won the NWSL last year, though currently sits eighth on the ladder.
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It's that simple. This means you can listen to us at any time, anywhere. The aim of my show is to let you know about some of the great things that are happening in our area each week. I hope you've all had a great weekend and settling back into the working week okay. Happy Tuesday. We live in a beautiful area where we have so many great parks. The river is easily accessible to where we live. I know I love going down and exercising by the river down there at East Hills Park. We've got so many different little walking tracks as well along Lambeth and even up around George's Hall around Mirambina. And I'm going to be talking to somebody about that a little bit later. We've got some great transport available to us. The M5 is close to us where we can get into the city, and the M7 connects us to other places in our areas as well. So we're very, very lucky. We've also got some great restaurants, shops and cafes, clubs and pubs with great entertainment all around us. We've also got awesome community groups that cater for everyone in our community, like the Padstow Rotary, the Chester Hill Library Book Club, East Hills Men's Shed, the Seniors Hub at the Coffee Haven, which is part of Padstow Community Care, just across the road from us here at Padstow. Just One More Row that meets up at the Bolo at Picnic Point, who do amazing work up there on a Wednesday night. Hello, girls. I hope you're up there having a great time knitting and doing your work still. Love what you girls do up there, that's for sure. We've got so many scouts groups. We've got so many different community groups that we can all get ourselves involved in. Regardless of what you're into, your age or your abilities, from little ones to seniors and everyone in between, how lucky are we? If you do know any community groups that you are a part of that we should let people know about, drop me a line at rlblivinlocal@gmail.com or message me at Live and Local Ruth Labar on Facebook or Instagram. I would truly love to hear from you. One of these great people that are part of one of these awesome groups in our area is Ken Moody. He's from the Westies, or the Western Joggers, and he's come in to talk to us about Festival of the Feet. So he came in to have a chat with me and I recorded that interview. But before the interview, we got talking about music as well. He's a big, big music fan. He's just a lovely guy. As soon as you meet Ken, you feel the love, absolutely. We connected straight away, and it's not just because of our love of running and music. He's just one of those people that loves his community over there and explains why in our interview a little bit later, and I can't wait to bring you that interview a little bit later. But to start the show off, I'm going to play a double shot of a band that I know he does like, and it's Lime Cordial, and here's the first song, and it's called Waking Up Easy.

0: That was a double shot by Lime. I want to say Lime Cordial, but it's Lime Cordial, I think. Waking Up Easy was released in 2016. They wrote it after a big night in Los Angeles, apparently. They said it's about waking up to something that feels unexpectedly right. And Risky Love was released in 2017 off the album Permanent Vacation. And I love that name, Permanent Vacation. Doesn't that sound good? We'll be right back after these sponsor and community announcements to hear from Ken Moody. 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
2: My name's Neil McMahon, I'm 58, and I'm here because I want to get the word out about the lung cancer screening program. I've had lung cancer in my family. My grandfather died of it a long time ago. My dad had emphysema, so I know about smoking illnesses, and so I think this is a great idea. It's good to know because knowledge is power, information is power, and knowing early is the best possible thing you can do because lung cancer is not necessarily a death sentence anymore. You can get treated and you will go into the system with this program, so I don't know why you wouldn't do it. So yeah, get it done. Do it. If you smoke like me for a very long time, I started when I was 16 and stopped when I was 56 or something, I think. So it's a long time. That's a lot of cigarettes down the throat. I just go and do it no matter, but if you've, don't be scared of it. Find out. We need to find out and we've got the opportunity to find out. So why would you not do it?
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1: 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Hello to all my friends and family who tune in when they can, when they're overseas or interstate. Huge shout out to Sally in Melbourne, my two brothers, Pete, in Perth, and one brother in Ballina, Ian, hello. And to my friends in America, to Tracy and Mike over in Ohio at the moment. Big shout out to you guys. Love you guys and miss you lots. And for all the listeners locally from Bankstown to Milperra, East Hills to Condell Park and everywhere in between, a big hello to you. Don't forget, if you've missed one of my interviews, don't worry, it's easy to catch up now. Just simply go to the website Connect FM, find my show Living Local and choose the week that you would like to listen to. It is that simple. I'll be speaking with Ken Moody soon from the Western District Joggers and Harriers. Their vision and motto is, we are a club providing an opportunity for all to run, walk and socialise in a relaxed, friendly environment. They help people to learn, train and improve running and walking. They are in a presence in and give back to the community. They're an inclusive group catering to all ages and abilities, and especially it's very affordable. They believe in open book governance. They want to grow their membership, increase community presence, and they run the most amazing day out for everyone called Festival of the Feet, which Ken has come in to talk to us about. But firstly, about to play a song that he wanted me to play, and it's by a band who I have never heard of before called Layup, and I loved it as soon as I heard the song, and it's called Who You Share It With.

0: That was a song called Who You Share It With by Layup, and that was released in 2023. And it was a collaboration between singer Chris Henderson and producer Chad Copeland. The two began working together 7 years ago while recording Henderson's Bad Bronze Radio Return. Over the years, the two have formed a creative kinship that allows them to work together that has become the driving force behind Layup. And I'd never heard of them before, and I wonder if you have. And that song was played for my next guest, Ken Moody. In the studio today, I have Ken Moody, who is here to talk to us about the Festival of the Feet coming up. Thanks for coming in today, Ken.
1: No problem at all, again.
0: You're no stranger to Connect FM, so you're not scared of being here and talking to me. We could talk all day, so off air we were talking a lot about music. So I need to ask you, the song that I just played, Who You Share It With by Layup, why did you choose that one today?
1: Ah, it's an interesting one. It comes up on your playlist. It's funny enough, when you listen to your music, then suddenly they throw in from Spotify a band or something you've never heard before. I listened to it and I thought, ah, wow, this is amazing, because it just reminds me of Westies, where we go down to run and the people you want to spend time with. And why would you want to spend time with people you don't want to be with, and people that who are like you.
0: That's right. So it's a great song, and I love the lyric, and it is something to think about, who you do share your time with, because time is getting a little bit precious, isn't it? As we're on this side of 50, I'll say. You're a little bit on the side of something else, but I won't tell everyone
1: just a tad more, yeah.
0: They wouldn't believe me. How are things with you, Ken? All is good in your world?
1: Absolutely, yeah. Things are going really well. Yeah. So it's been a lot of changes, but absolutely loving it at the moment.
0: All good changes.
1: All good changes, yes.
0: Going to give you more time for what you love doing, I guess.
1: Well, it will. Time to get out and about and doing stuff. It'll be great. I'm really looking forward to it.
0: And are you stepping up into any other roles at your run club with the Westies, or are you still just doing your running? What do you do there?
1: It's quite funny. Sam and I have never been on the committee there or anything else, but we just get in there and just do everything we can when people want us to do things. On the Festival of the Feet, I just look after all the marshals and everything else. So, yeah.
0: Just keep them all in line.
1: try to organise everything. Yeah, it's an ongoing thing.
0: Definitely. So tell me, how long have you been part of the run club there?
1: I think I got down there about 2015 or something like that. It was just before Festival of the Feet started.
0: Yeah.
1: You know, it's been going 11 years. And I came down because my wife, Sam, started, and then our kids went down, and then suddenly I was sucked into this little vortex.
0: So were you a runner before that?
1: I played soccer.
0: Right.
1: And after 11 knee operations and a double knee replacement, there was nothing. I could only walk, so I didn't think that was in for me. But then I found out the club welcomes everybody. So I just started walking down there and found out that I loved it, and then got sucked into the dark side of trail running, and which is the other side of Westies, which is a big group of us. And it's out in nature just doing it. It's just fun.
0: That's a very different ball game out there, isn't it? I love that too. I know.
1: it can be – people find it a bit daunting, but one of the people at our club – used to say that people would come down and they say, oh, I can't do that. And they said, oh, no, you can't do that yet.
0: Correct. I like that. You can't do it yet.
1: That. I love that saying, I nicked that
0: from one of the
1: people down there, and I've used it a lot because
0: and not just in running but in other ways as well.
1: Absolutely. Yeah. Anything you do in life, if you haven't done it, well,
0: you
1: fine.
0: Can't do it.
1: You think you can't do it, but you can't do it yet. Mm. Everybody's got to learn.
0: Working towards,
1: absolutely.
0: Yeah. So what? I haven't scripted this with you, but what's been one of your favourite trail runs, outdoor runs that you do? Where do you like going?
1: Oh, look, there's a lot, but we've just finished one up at the mountains at Katoomba, which is Ultra Trail, which has grown amazingly over the last years. I think last year was 5,000, this year was 8,000.
0: Wow. So, it's getting bigger, isn't it?
1: And it's just, and watching people who have never done it before go up there and do incredible things. People, there's an 11, a 22, 50, 100K, 100 mile.
0: This mile I won,
1: And watching people do it and watching people down there, there's a guy down at our club called Mark Wedgwood, and Wedgie did one year and did the 11 on the Thursday, 22 on the Friday, 50 on the Saturday, And he kept on doing it. And we nicknamed it the Wedgie. And my wife said,
0: not the trifecta.
1: Yeah, my wife actually did it this year. So
0: what did she do?
1: She did the 11, the 22 and
0: she
1: the 15.
0: She didn't. She did the Wedgie.
1: And no so she way, did the Wedgie. Sam. So which is...
0: That's incredible.
1: So it was amazing to watch. And yeah. watching other people just do their first.
0: Yes.
1: We had... You know, one of our club members, Arlene, brought her sister last year to do the 22 and turned up again this year to do it. We had an old club member, Ayub, who's 84. He came up from Melbourne last year to do the 22 and had to come back this year because he didn't
0: 84.
1: He didn't think his time was good enough.
0: Oh, my goodness.
1: So he came back again this year and stayed with us. And that's what it's like. You get young people doing it. You get old people. You get... You know, like all shapes, sizes.
0: What an awesome community.
1: Oh, but it's what I love is that in that style of thing, it's even if you're a top-line athlete, you're there cheering other people on and watching people do that who are these top-line athletes out on the road watching people, clapping them, cheering on people. It's amazing. Watching the... Welcome to Country by Dave, who does it every year up there.
0: Yeah, it's pretty special.
1: It is. And people run across this one spot where they have a didgeridoo player up the top and it's the only time of year you can get up there and do this.
0: Yeah.
1: And it's just...
0: It's an awesome community, isn't it? It is a really...
1: Love it.
0: It's a great vibe, yeah.
1: But it's people who... Everybody's out there wanting you to do well and it's not a win.
0: That's right. It's not a competition.
1: It's not a competition. It's
0: spurring everybody on.
1: No, it's just completing. It's great. Yeah. Love it.
0: So good. Well, well done. What were you doing up there? Were you volunteering?
1: I just did the 11 this year because my daughter was doing the 100 and so I wanted to make sure and other people were doing 100 milers and we were doing backups and going out on course.
0: I was
1: going
0: to say, so you're out late at night looking after people and giving them lollies and G-ing them up.
1: And all our people get out there and volunteer as so well. Good, so they get out. When they're not running, they volunteer. So.
0: They volunteer a lot. I know, because I follow the page on Facebook and I'm like, these people are incredible. Like, they're not doing the runs, but no, they'll go and help out at the marathon and they'll go and help out at, you know, City to Surf and wherever. Like, it is awesome community.
1: Oh, well, Vic, who organises all that, does... Vic Anderson, he does an amazing job of getting all the volunteers together. And we're pretty well known within the running community by Ironman and Pont 3 who run all the major events. So we're usually put on the start lines and things like that. It's really cool.
0: And so they should. Yeah.
1: Oh, yeah.
0: So tell me, Festival of the Feet is coming up in July. Tell me a little bit about it, when it is, how long, all of the stories. Tell me.
1: Oh, look, it's great. Look, it's coming up on the 12th of July. Look, it's at Lake Gilliwana, it's Mirrabeena Regional Park. It's George's Hall. It's all run within that park, so it's not out on the road. And it's running through paths and that, which are just, it's, I think anybody who's been walked through the park, well, the run is just beautiful.
0: Yeah.
1: And because it's for everybody, like, you can, little kids can run it. Like, we have people with prams, we have everything else. Mm. So it's all ages. It caters to everybody. You've got a 3, a 7, a 14, and a 21, or a half marathon.
0: Yep.
1: And it's run over a 7K course for these events. So it's you're always coming past the finish line a couple of times. So for people watching, you can be more involved in it, watching your people come through, or you can go out and course and cheer them on. It's but it's community. It's wanting to do something for – we do it down there – for people, and every week we get new people coming down. And for this, it's for the community around Bankstown. It's great to get out and see people doing it.
0: Yep.
1: And that's the best thing I see in our club is when we do Westies, we have a podium for our thing. And it's one week we had, I think it was a 7-year-old, a 80-year-old and a 45-year-old on the podium.
0: That is incredible.
1: And so, and with Festival of the Feet, it's the same. Everybody who gets there gets a medal to finish. So everybody who participates can get a good feeling out of it.
0: So it's all ages.
1: All ages.
0: And abilities.
1: And abilities. It doesn't. Look, we have people who come down and just walk.
0: Yeah.
1: And that's great because that's what I do.
0: Yeah.
1: And so just come down and the atmosphere is brilliant.
0: As they say, just do it.
1: Oh, absolutely.
0: So what time do you guys start down there just in general on a Saturday morning?
1: Anyway, a Saturday morning, like for our normal club, starts at 7:30. We normally get there around about 7.
0: Yep.
1: And each week we have runs. The first Saturday is a 10K, second Saturday is a 3.5, third Saturday is a 5K. And on the next two Saturdays, if this all depends, a free run. So you can come down and trial and do that. But anybody who wants to come down and have a run, we've always got people down there who'll go out with you, show you the course.
0: Yeah, right.
1: Cups of tea afterwards, some fruit, sit around, have a talk.
0: So good. Such a good thing to be doing in our community.
1: It's great for young people, but it's amazing for when you're older as well. Mm. If you're by yourself, and there's a lot of our people find, come down there.
0: Yep.
1: It's you can go for walks with people, you can have a coffee with people, find a community of people who are just there for you, and everybody's just there for fun and doing it friendly.
0: Yeah, like, the fact that it's non-competitive, it's just for fun. And
1: even if you want to come down for a cuppa
0: social,
1: afterwards, it's so great. Good. That's what we do, just have a talk. And
0: so good for mental health and just everything that goes with it, and having a community and knowing you've got a bit of a routine as well. It's really important.
1: Saturday morning for me, it's like you go down, everybody says, oh, it's early in the morning, what are you doing? And you go down there and it's first light, sun's coming up, you feel invigorated. You go for even if it's 3.5K, just go for a walk. Mm. You come in. And it's like a reset for the weekend.
0: I was going to say, and tick, you've done it. You don't have to sit around all day Saturday going, oh, I really should go for that walk. It's done, and it really does set you off, doesn't it? And you get so much more done.
1: And a lot of people go for a coffee afterwards. Like they'll have
0: social.
1: And they'll go out for afterwards as well. People then, and we also tee up times for running.
0: Yeah.
1: Like, do you want to go for a run for training for
0: something? Sure, midweek or something.
1: Midweek. Yeah. So that's
0: all part of it as well.
1: Well, I cracked up laughing the other day because I saw something on my – I get a lot of running stuff coming up on my
0: – funnily enough.
1: Who can believe it? I know. And it's a guy, and he's saying, who can believe that I'm doing running an ultra in training for running for an ultra? So he's training, running all this distance to run a distance, and I just cracked up.
0: It's crazy. It's true. It's just – very true.
1: One of our young blokes did a backyard ultra. And he did 100 miles in this backyard ultra to train for a 100-mile race. Like, so
0: can't even imagine that. Wow, yeah.
1: And he was 20 years old, Nathan Trim. Amazing.
0: Yeah,
1: incredible
0: good
1: kid.
0: On him. Good stuff. So many good stories, Ken. I love having you come in. So tell me the day, how do people register? Is there a Facebook or a website?
1: Facebook, just go to Westies Joggers.
0: Yeah.
1: And that can get you online.
0: Yep.
1: Just even type in Festival of the Feet.
0: Yep.
1: And it'll take you to the website.
0: Yeah, well, I'll put all the links up.
1: Yeah. Yeah, it's very very simple to do. And the good part about it, it's like a lot of runs, you're up at 6 o'clock in the morning to start. Our 21 doesn't start till 8:15. And the 3K doesn't start till 10. So if you've got, might even have soccer in the morning or have
0: that's
1: something
0: right,
1: like
0: you
1: that,
0: get there. Yep.
1: You can still get there. It's and it's, like I said, it's all ages welcome. So it's just where the footbridge goes over Henry Lawson Drive.
0: Sure,
1: so,
0: easy.
1: And we have heaps people there to get parking. So it's just a
0: great community event.
1: Oh, great. Like it's, I must admit, like each year you start organising for the next year straight afterwards. Mm. But because we've done it for a long time now, we have people who look after the event, Brian, Davo, and other people in our committee who are just incredible.
0: Yep.
1: They just do a great job in getting this
0: it's
1: set up.
0: It's their thing. Yeah, I just love it. Well, what date is it again?
1: Okay, it's the 12th of July. 12th
0: Sunday.
1: Of July.
0: Yep.
1: And it's cool, but it's really – the last times we've been down there, it's been absolutely crisp and beautiful, like you just – feel like getting out and doing something.
0: Yeah.
1: For me, I wouldn't be anywhere else actually for then.
0: Love it. That's a great line to finish on. Thanks so much for coming in today,
1: Ruth,
0: Ken.
1: Thank you so much.
0: Look, no, we love having
1: you
0: guys in.
1: Thank you guys for having you.
0: No, fantastic. We love what you do over there. So thank you for all that you do. Gotta love those interviews. And Ken Moody is one of those guys who, yeah, when you meet him, like I said, you just think, yeah, you're a great guy. And the community that he belongs to over there, if it's anything like Ken is, and my friend Lisa, it's got to be a great place to be. I hope you enjoyed that interview with Ken. And get yourself along to Festival of the Feet. It sounds like it's an awesome, awesome day out. 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
0: 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Do you know much about missing people? Have you ever had somebody in your life go missing? Recently, Missing People podcasts have become very popular, and I have been captured by some podcasts done by people who are in the missing people space. So I thought I'd do a little bit of investigating to see what was on the New South Wales police website about missing people, and there is actually quite a lot. So I'm going to just tell you about some of the things. Who is a missing person? Missing person is anyone who is reported missing to police whose whereabouts are unknown, and there are concerns for the safety and welfare of that person. It's important to remember that going missing is not a crime. The New South Wales Police Force is here to ensure the safety of the public, including investigating the whereabouts of missing persons. If you do have a genuine concern for the safety and well-being of a person and you are unsure of their whereabouts, you must attend your local police station to make a missing persons report. You do not need to wait 24 hours before making a report to police, and I think that's important to remember. You must attend the police station in person to make that report though, so you can't do it online. If you have safety concerns about the welfare of someone that cannot be located, attend your local police station to make a report as soon as possible. What police will ask you? They'll ask you for the full name and date of birth of the missing person, what genuine concerns you have for their welfare or safety, when the missing person was last seen or contacted you, to provide a physical description or a recent photograph of the missing person, and details of any mobile phone numbers, social media accounts or vehicle registrations. They may ask for a list of friends and or possible locations for the missing person might frequent. If known, if they've got any medical information that may increase the risk to the missing person, for example, a mental health issue, dementia or diabetes. Police may also ask the next of kin to sign an authority for publicity. This can help police to locate a person quickly by publishing a photo of the missing person on such things as social media and news outlets. I guess you've probably been like me and seen lots of those photos put up on Facebook by Bankstown Police. I follow Bankstown Police and there's often photos up on there. If you have been reported missing, it is vital to let people, let the police know that you are safe and well as soon as possible. New South Wales Police put a lot of time and effort into locating missing persons, and it is important to let them know that you are safe. Your location and contact information can be kept confidential if you prefer. New South Wales Police will not disclose your details without your permission. A missing person must be sighted by an authorised person to be deemed located. If the missing person is not physically sighted, they will remain on the outstanding missing person list and police will continue to look for them. An authorised person might include a New South Wales Police Force officer, Australia Border Force officer, a doctor, a school principal, communities and justice officer, or a nursing unit manager. Let the authorised person know that you have been reported missing and need them to confirm your identity and to notify police. The police will ask the authorised person to confirm via email that they have been sighted you and that they have no current concerns for your safety or welfare. The last thing they want to say is going missing is not a crime. Here's a song that I love and it's very appropriate. It's called Missing You and it's by John Waite.

0: kilometers or 21.1 kilometers. All courses are off-road and wind their way along George's River and around Lake Gillawarra in the beautiful Mirambina Regional Park in George's Hall. The event attracts more than 600 entrants, from serious competitors to fun runners and walkers and families, from babes in prams to energetic octogenarians. Everyone is welcome for a fun family day of fitness and festivities, and they offer individual, team and family entries. All finishers also get a medal with trophies for first, second and third males and females in each event, and a trophy for the first team in the 7 kilometres. There will also be lucky draw prizes on the day. So when is Festival of the Feet? It's on Sunday the 12th of July coming up, and the Festival of the Feet is hosted by Western Districts Joggers and Harriers and is held at Lake Gillawarra within the Mirambina Regional Park, Henry Lawson Drive in the suburb of George's Hall near Bankstown. The start-finish area is located 150 metres west of the footbridge over Henry Lawson Drive. If you do want to go over there and just have a little sticky beak on the day, it's definitely well worth a look. And if you're a runner or even a walker, get yourself over there. We'll be right back after these sponsor and community announcements. 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

and however you are listening today, I'm just really glad that you are. Did you know that active seniors in Canterbury Bankstown, did you know that almost a quarter of our residents are age 55 or older? I'm almost there. Our seniors are an essential part of our community, bringing experience, wisdom and vibrancy to everyday life. We're committed to supporting independence and offering activities that help everyone enjoy a meaningful role as they grow older. And so if you want to learn more about the services that council have for the seniors, just go to cb.city/seniors. In the city, and you can get more information from there. Did you know that Bankstown Library and Knowledge Centre offers an extensive collection spread across three floors? It's one of the larger, well, it is the largest library in the area. It's home to the local history collection, a research room, multiple study areas, a peaceful reading garden, and the biggest children's area in the region. Designed by renowned architect Francis Jones Morhenthorpe, the library is a modern community hub designed to meet the growing needs of our city. It features sustainability initiatives like energy efficient lighting, air conditioning, and a unique green wall that improves air quality using natural plant filtration. You'll find a wide range of programs and events, including technology workshops, the accessible Tovertel Fell, and comprehensive local and family history collection. Other amenities include a 24/7 return chute, justice of the peace services, and special accessibility features like a social story for children and additional needs. There's always something happening at Bankstown Library. We're so lucky to have all these amazing places in our area that we can access for free. We are just so lucky, and I hope you use them occasionally. That would be a good thing to do. Something else I noticed that was came through from Kylie Wilkinson's office. It was regarding Henry Lawson Drive. So the Minns Labor government has awarded more than $100,000 to Canterbury Bankstown Council to tackle illegal dumping on Henry Lawson Drive. The funding will deliver solar-powered surveillance cameras, upgraded anti-dumping signage and public awareness campaign as well, with one camera already installed at Boomerang Reserve. It's part of a $1.2 million investment, supporting 19 programs statewide via the New South Wales government's illegal dumping prevention program. The builds on the progress we've already achieved together, it says, with your support, I secured up to $1.1 million to restore access to Yeramba Lagoon, stop trucks parking and remove more than 75 tonnes of rubbish from Henry Lawson Drive. We're also supporting litter prevention initiatives in Georges River National Park and working to progress legislation to ban single-use plastics to keep them from harming our environment and waterways. She says she'll continue to advocate for stronger measures to protect our local environment and will keep you updated along the way. So we love getting all these media releases and different advices from all our community people, councillors, MPs and the like. I hope you enjoy hearing about them as well. That's all we have time for. Do you know anyone who has an interesting story to tell? I'd love to hear from you. Contact me at rlblivinlocal@gmail.com or contact me via my Facebook or Instagram page. I hope you enjoyed hearing from Ken Moody all about the Festival of the Feet over at Lake Gillawarra. I'll bring you more information on that as it gets closer as well. I'll be back on Thursday between 11 a.m. and 12, where I'll chat about more great things that are happening locally, have some more awesome music as well, and different police stories as well. 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To close the show out, one of my favourite songs by Kids in the Kitchen, and it's called Change in Mood.

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4: Hello, I'm Laura Devoy. One truck driver remains unaccounted for after a fiery crash in the New South Wales Southern Tablelands this morning. New South Wales Fire and Rescue says two trucks collided and careered into five other rigs at a roadside rest stop. Four drivers managed to escape the wreckage, but another has not been located. The New South Wales Rural Fire Service Superintendent Crystal Hines says the trucks were loaded with butane cans, resin, memory foam and alcohol, which contributed to a large fire.
5: When crews arrived on scene, not long after they arrived on scene, there was a shipment of small gas cylinders or butane cylinders that were alight and that were causing large amounts of low volume explosions at the start of the fire.
4: Motorists are being reminded the fuel excise cut will be reduced from tomorrow. It will be halved from 32 cents to 16 cents a litre. The Australian Competition and Consumer Commission has warned it will be monitoring fuel prices as the changes take effect, with the watchdog saying it expects fuel retailers won't attempt to take advantage of the increase. Overseas, the death toll from the earthquakes which struck Venezuela last week has risen to more than 1,700. More than 5,000 people have been injured and more than 15,000 have been left homeless. Exiled opposition leader Maria Corina Machado says despite efforts to prevent her return, she will do whatever it takes to be with Venezuelans at this time.
6: Estaré en Venezuela para llorar juntos nuestras.
7: I will be in Venezuela to mourn our losses together, to pray together, to embrace each other, to organise ourselves, because we will rise from this as well.
4: Meantime, Foreign Minister Penny Wong says the Department of Foreign Affairs and Trade is providing consular assistance to seven Australians in Venezuela. Senator Wong told the ABC it's a distressing situation.
8: We extend our deepest sympathies to the people of Venezuela. We are providing some consular assistance to some seven individuals. We obviously will continue to engage with authorities to determine if any Australians need further assistance.
4: Australian researchers are looking to determine whether sugar substitutes increase diabetes risk. Scarlett Coppola has the story.
9: Researchers from Adelaide University are investigating how low-calorie sweeteners affect the body's glucose regulation systems and whether they could influence diabetes. Low-calorie sweeteners are found in a range of products from soft drinks to yogurts and have become a staple of modern diets. Researchers say understanding how they affect glucose in the body may guide safer dietary recommendations and identify new targets for diabetes prevention and management. Diabetes is the world's fastest growing condition, with almost 1.2 million sufferers in Australia. The study is due to be completed by the end of this year.
4: Licensed pubs and clubs in Queensland will be able to trade between 3 and 7am on Saturday to cater for Socceroos fans. Australia is scheduled to face Egypt in the FIFA World Cup at 4am Australian Eastern Standard Time. The state government says licensed venues must open for the primary purpose of broadcasting the game and be approved in advance by the Office of Liquor and Gaming Regulation. Applications must be submitted for approval by 2pm Thursday. Meantime, in the World Cup, Brazil and Paraguay have booked spots in the round of 16. Brazil scored in stoppage time this morning to defeat Japan 2-1, while Paraguay knocked out four-time champions Germany 4-3 on penalties. The last match of the day between the Netherlands and Morocco is underway.
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5: 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I mean, why should the kids have all the fun? 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
2: Hello, I'm Shannon Kirkwood. Business groups have pushed back against an attempt to introduce a requirement for all younger workers to be paid superannuation. The Greens are seeking to stop the Federal Treasurer from using ministerial discretionary powers which exclude companies from paying super to minors. Currently, companies don't need to contribute superannuation to minors who work less than 30 hours a week. The Australian Chamber of Commerce and Industry's David Alexander warns small business may wear the cost of any changes.
3: Businesses of any size, if they are going to wear the impact, then that's going to impact on their ability to run their businesses properly, thrive into the future, provide jobs and wage growth into the future.
2: An extensive exclusion zone remains in place following a truck crash and fire in the New South Wales Southern Tablelands today. Emergency services attended the scene around 5am local time at a rest area on the Hume Highway, southwest of Goulburn. Police have confirmed six trucks were destroyed in the blaze. Six drivers were treated for minor injuries, and New South Wales Police Inspector Vladimir Miok has clarified all drivers are accounted for.
4: Investigations so far indicate that one truck was entering the rest area and another truck has collided with the rear of that truck, shunting it into the rest area and then colliding with the other trucks that were already in there.
2: A new report has found the number of Australians who are victims of online fraud and scams has risen. Laura Devoy has more.
5: The Australian Institute of Criminology has surveyed just over 10,500 people in its 2025 Australian Cybercrime Survey. Almost half of the respondents reported having been a victim of some form of cybercrime in the 12 months prior to the survey. It found there were also more victims of pure ransomware and other identity compromise, and a decline in the proportion of respondents who said they were using various online safety strategies. Victims of cybercrime have reported both financial and non-financial harms.
2: German authorities say a deadly shooting at a shelter for women and children in the country's north appears to be related to a child custody dispute. Reuters journalist Cara Angeline Oliver has more.
6: Police say a 45-year-old man opened fire at the facility in Stade near Hamburg after arriving for a scheduled appointment. Six people were killed, all employees of the shelter. Five died at the scene, a sixth later died in hospital. Authorities say the suspect's three-month-old daughter and the child's mother are safe. Officials say the alleged gunman, the mother, and another female are in custody as investigators work to establish the circumstances of the attack. German President Frank-Walter Steinmeier said he was deeply shocked by the violence at a place meant to provide protection.
2: New security arrangements will see regional and remote courts across Western Australia reopen earlier than scheduled. It was expected circuit court sittings would be closed until the end of August, but the state government says the affected sittings will resume on August the 3rd. Last week, Kimberley Aboriginal leaders had called for local sittings to be reinstated immediately. To sport, the Socceroos say they're ready for the Texas heat as they prepare for their round of 32 match at the FIFA World Cup. Australia face Egypt in Dallas early Saturday morning Australian time. The city is forecast to reach 37 degrees Celsius at the time of the match. Socceroos midfielder Christian Volpato says he's not worried.
7: I don't know. We're Australians. We're used to the hot, so I don't think it should be a problem for us.
2: On the pitch, Brazil and Paraguay are through to the final 16. Brazil scored in stoppage time this morning to defeat Japan 2-1, while Paraguay knocked out four-time champions Germany 4-3 on penalties.
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0: It's all here, right in the heart of Bankstown. 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Station sponsor. Some people like the old songs. Sweet Caroline. Some just like the new songs. 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

0: 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It's 106 miles to Bankstown. We have a full tank of gas. It's dark and we're wearing sunglasses.
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0: Flanagan with you. 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That's only because I don't actually put any effort into the show, as it probably tells.
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2: Hello, I'm Shannon Kirkwood. Australia has recorded another confirmed case of H5 bird flu. Agriculture Minister Julie Collins says the fifth case has been detected in a migratory seabird at Roses Beach in Western Australia. She says there is no evidence it has spread into poultry or agriculture systems. A Sydney councillor has shared his experience of online anti-Semitism with the Royal Commission on Anti-Semitism and Social Cohesion. Randwick City Councillor Daniel Rose Rosenfeld, who is the grandson of Holocaust survivors, told the hearing today threads from his post on social media about his attendance at an event during a visit by the President of Israel this year were confronting.
3: To be honest, seeing all those comments made me feel quite unsafe as a Jewish person in Australia. And it was quite disturbing in that way.
2: Meantime, the federal government has unveiled a new national online platform to support schools and educators to combat anti-Semitism and other forms of discrimination. The Social Cohesion Education Hub brings together existing resources from across the country, around half of which focus on anti-Semitism. Education Minister Jason Clare says more resources will be developed and added to the hub over time. The Pharmacy Guild of Australia has defended a planned extension of prescribing rights. The Australian Medical Association has expressed its opposition to a proposal which it says would allow pharmacists to prescribe restricted medicines with limited training. But the Guild says the greatest risk to patients is not receiving care at all. It says relevantly trained pharmacists would not have unfettered access to all scheduled 4 and 8 medicines and would face strict clinical governance protocols. Rural Aid is raising awareness about the increase seen biosecurity threats in addition to existing challenges facing Australian producers. It's part of efforts to improve support systems for Australian farmers. CEO John Walters told National Radio News, floods, bushfires and droughts have caused devastation on farms, but new threats are taking over.
4: We have the ongoing threat of varroa mite and how it is devastating our bees. There's real concern about bird flu and what that may mean for poultry and the wider industry. But there's also just concerns around mouse plagues as well. So these are in addition to existing challenges.
2: The European Union says it won't be drawn into the debate on the merits of air conditioning. The issue has become a leading political topic in France amid a heatwave. Party leaders have been coming out on both sides of the debate. Europeans have traditionally used air conditioning less than other parts of the world, and the 27-nation bloc says he doesn't have a particular view or position on the debate. Support is growing for a campaign to save a Launceston brewery. The United Workers Union says 42 direct jobs will be lost when the James Bogues brewery closes, while the City Council says around 150 people will be affected and the local economy will lose millions of dollars. The union is calling on owner Lion to sell the brewery and brand to someone who wants it. The union has also called on Premier Jeremy Rockliffe to intervene. A nasal spray flu vaccine is being made free to all teenagers in Western Australia. The state government says the vaccine was successfully rolled out to children aged 2 to 11, giving families access to a simple, painless option for their annual flu shots. It's expanded the program to include those aged 12 to 17 and is expected to improve uptake among teenagers who may otherwise avoid vaccination due to needle anxiety. And briefly in sport, Brisbane Lions coach Chris Fagan says he expects Dane Zorko will be offered another contract next year if he finishes the AFL season off well. Zorko is the second oldest active player in the AFL.
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0: 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How do you talk to
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2: Good afternoon. I'm Shannon Kirkwood. Australia has recorded its fifth confirmed case of H5 bird flu. Agriculture Minister Julie Collins says it's been detected in a migratory seabird at Roses Beach in Western Australia. She says there are no new suspected positives.
3: I also want to confirm that state testing on a sick migratory seabird in Victoria has today returned a negative result for the H5 bird flu. I want to again reiterate, there remains no evidence of any mass mortalities in wildlife. There is no evidence currently of infection in our poultry or agriculture systems, and there remains a low risk to human health.
2: There have been almost 100 negative tests for the virus. There'll be greater price transparency for consumers with new supermarket reforms to come into effect tomorrow. Consumer Group Choice says it welcomes the commencement of the excessive pricing prohibition, in particular amid cost of living pressures. It applies to very large supermarket retailers with an annual revenue of more than $30 billion. It aims to protect consumers and promote competition in the sector. Choice says the changes come as its new research shows concern about the cost of food and groceries has reached an all-time high. Investigations continue into a truck crash and fire in the New South Wales Southern Tablelands. Emergency services attended the scene around 5 a.m. local time at a rest area on the Hume Highway southwest of Goulburn. The Hume Highway between Federal Highway and Barton Highway remains closed. Police have confirmed six trucks were destroyed in the blaze and six drivers were treated for minor injuries. New South Wales Police Inspector Vladimir Meok has clarified all drivers are accounted for.
4: Emergency services were confronted with a fairly horrific scene this morning and due to the smoke and the flames we weren't able to get close enough. However, we've just confirmed now six trucks and we do have six drivers with us as well.
2: The Australian Bureau of Statistics has released new data about the screen time usage of young people. Scarlett Coppola reports.
5: The study found one in four children aged 5 to 17 meet the guidelines for sedentary screen time every day, which is less than 2 hours. These were mainly younger children aged 5 to 8, while 15 to 17-year-olds spend more than 4 hours. The overall daily average spent on sedentary screen activity among this age group was 2 hours and 51 minutes. Meanwhile, the study also found 1 in 5 children aged 5 to 17 meet the physical activity guidelines of 60 minutes or more every day.
2: A Ukrainian oligarch is reportedly among those injured in a blast at a residential building in Monaco. Officials say a teenager was also injured, while four people suffered from shock and cuts as a result of broken windows. Local media is reporting the blast came as a result of an explosive device which contained bolts and buckshot. A suspect has been identified. Monaco's Prince Albert II labelled the incident as a heinous crime. A mining company is working with TAFE to address a critical shortage of electricians. Fortescue has opened a facility in Perth today in collaboration with two TAFE branches to provide electrical, mechanical and emerging technology training. It's forecast Australia will need 32,000 more electricians by 2030 to service energy projects. And to sport, Morocco is the latest team to progress to the round of 16 of the FIFA World Cup. Morocco beat the Netherlands 3-2 on penalties after the scores were locked at 1-1 at full time. Earlier, Brazil scored in stoppage time to defeat Japan 2-1, while Paraguay knocked out four-time champions Germany 4-3 on penalties.
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0: It's all here right in the heart of Bankstown. 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
0: 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Some just like the new songs. Somewhere in between. Gotta hold on. 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
6: A reminder that school speed zones are now in operation. 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
0: Some people like the old songs. It's been a hard day's night. Some just like the new songs. Somewhere in between. 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
2: Good afternoon, I'm Alyssa Delfs. The public is being asked to report any sick or dead wildlife after the fifth confirmed H5 bird flu case. The latest case has been detected in a migratory seabird at Roses Beach in Western Australia. It's the fourth case in WA, while there's been one confirmed case in South Australia. Australia's Chief Veterinarian Officer Beth Cookson is reminding Australians there's no evidence the virus has spread into poultry or agriculture systems.
3: I do have to re-emphasise at this stage there has been no indication of disease having spread into those populations, and that is continues to be our highest priority to monitor where the detections are occurring in wild migratory birds and if there's any indication of spread or mass mortality.
2: The Health Minister says the government is investigating the terrible trend of rising bowel cancer cases in young people. During question time, Mark Butler was asked if the government will provide GPs with more support to encourage screening for people in their 20s and 30s. He says the Commonwealth has begun the process to try and understand what's driving the increase in cases.
4: There are a range of hypotheses. Some of those are being tested and probed by the research that we've funded through Cancer Australia. We talked to that group and I talked to others involved in bowel cancer about ways in which we can lift the awareness of general practitioners, not to simply discount reports from their patients about symptoms that should be investigated.
2: Meanwhile, the Federal Treasurer says the opposition are having a meltdown, not a marketing problem. The comment was made in question time today in response to remarks around housing after Liberal frontbencher Melissa McIntosh yesterday called for her party to consider a rebrand following a drop in the polls. Jim Chalmers says Labor's housing changes are about making the market fairer for young Australians.
5: All three of the right-wing parties with their divisive anti-housing, anti-worker agenda, they would like to leave the housing market and the tax system exactly as it is, Mr. Speaker. They are entirely comfortable with this idea that for a quarter of a century since Mr. Howard and Mr. Costello made a big policy mistake to distort the housing market and lock more young people out of the market.
2: The Australian Bureau of Statistics has released new data about young people's physical activity. Scarlett Coppola has the details.
6: The study found only 1 in 5 children aged 5 to 17 are meeting the physical activity guidelines of 60 minutes or more per day. The average time was 1 hour and 25 minutes, with most children doing more than an hour of physical activity on many but not all days in a week. Meanwhile, the ABS study also highlighted screen time usage behaviours for the age group, finding across all children aged 5 to 17 years, the average time spent on sedentary screen activity was 2 hours and 51 minutes every day.
2: And in sporting news, Brisbane Lions coach Chris Fagan says he expects Dane Zorko will be offered another contract next year if he finishes the season off well. Zorko is the second oldest active player in the AFL. And in NRL, Penrith coach Ivan Cleary has questioned the Blues' decision to dump Brian To'o for the State of Origin decider. The 27-year-old has played 17 straight Origin games since his 2021 debut and sits equal first on the New South Wales all-time try-scoring charts with 11 to his name. But the Penrith star was a surprise axing yesterday when Blues coach Laurie Daly picked Origin rookie Jack Bostock on the wing for the series decider next Wednesday.
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0: It's all here right in the heart of Bankstown. 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Station sponsor. Some people like the old songs. Some just like the new songs. For others, it's somewhere in between.
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0: Well, minions, it's Sunday night in Southwest Sydney, which means it's time for an all-new episode of Into the Void. My name is Aaron. I'll be taking you all the way through to midnight.
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8: 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Some people like the old songs. Some just like the new songs. For others, it's somewhere in between.

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2: Good afternoon, I'm Alyssa Delfs. For the first time, the federal government has used their strengthened powers to cut funding to a Melbourne daycare centre. The use of the safety powers, which comes in response to reports of child abuse and failures in some centres, was announced by Jason Clare in Question Time this afternoon.
3: We've now issued notices against 115 centres. 47 centres have now suddenly fixed the problems they'd refused to fix for more than 5 years. 7 centres have voluntarily relinquished their licences. And I can inform the House that today my department has cut funding to a service in Victoria that has been warned and continued not to meet the standard.
2: Housing Australia says progress is being made on commitments toward new housing. Scarlett Coppola has more.
4: The National Housing Infrastructure Facility Review for 2025 shows how targeted government programs have helped bring forward crucial housing projects and improved feasibility of new housing supply. The new data published today also reveals that last year, Housing Australia approved $353 million in funding, supporting projects expected to deliver around 3,700 homes. That's the highest annual level since the program's inception. Meanwhile, the housing industry has also revealed today Australia is falling behind on its housing construction targets.
2: From tomorrow, some text messages will look a little different. New rules are set to come into effect to stop scam texts. Under the SMS sender ID register rules, messages sent using unregistered branded sender IDs, like a business or organisation name, will pop up on phones labelled as unverified. These messages will be grouped into a single thread with other unverified messages, as well as possible scams. Messages using registered IDs, like AusPost or MyGov, will appear individually as usual. A Sydney Labor mayor is pushing to slash the number of pokie machines in New South Wales to move the needle on a public health pandemic. Sydney's Inner West Mayor Darcy Byrne is proposing to gut the 88,000 poker machines in the state by half over the next 10 years. New South Wales has the most gaming machines in the world, behind Nevada in the US, which is home to Las Vegas. The Labor stalwart is partnering up with unions, churches and the social services sector to put his motion on the floor of an upcoming party conference in a bid to drive reform. And tomorrow, another day of rain, storms and wind is on the cards in the east of the country. The Bureau of Meteorology's Alana Cherney says the second of three significant cold fronts is moving through southern parts of Australia, moving from SA to the eastern states in the afternoon.
5: With this system, we are looking at the risk of some severe weather. We're going to see severe thunderstorms. We have some moderate to locally heavy falls, which will lead to both flash and riverine flood risk. And we also have damaging winds developing about our alpine areas. Elsewhere in the country, we have this low pressure system to our south, extending a cold front, which will skirt the southernmost parts of Western Australia, bringing some shower activity to that region.
2: And to sport, the Socceroos say they're ready for the Texas heat as they prepare for their round of 32 match at the FIFA World Cup. Australia face Egypt in Dallas early Saturday morning, Australia time. The city's forecast to reach 37 degrees Celsius at the time of the match. Socceroos midfielder Christian Volpato says he's not worried.
6: I don't know, we're Australians, we're used to the hot, so I don't think it should be a problem for us.
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0: It's all here right in the heart of Bankstown. 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
4: 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Some people like the old songs. Ooh, baby, I love the way. Some just like the new songs. You're too sweet for me. For others, it's somewhere in between. How do you talk to an angel? 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
3: Hello, I'm Alyssa Delfs. Consumers will have greater price transparency under new supermarket reforms, which come into effect from tomorrow. Shannon Kirkwood has the details.
4: Consumer Group Choice says it welcomes the commencement of the excessive pricing prohibition, in particular amid cost of living pressures. It applies to very large supermarket retailers with an annual revenue of more than $30 billion and aims to protect consumers and promote competition in the sector. Choice also says it welcomes the government's commitment to expand and strengthen unit pricing, but that these reforms need to be implemented without delay. It says its new research shows concern about the cost of food and groceries has reached an all-time high.
3: Holidaymakers are being urged to fill up their cars now ahead of the school holidays in order to cash in on cheaper petrol before the fuel excise rises tomorrow. Victorian Automotive Chamber of Commerce Chief Peter Jones warned drivers to get in early before the price rise flows through to the petrol bowsers. But authorities and experts are also asking people to be respectful, reminding drivers that service station staff are not responsible for fuel price rises. The ACCC has put fuel retailers on notice too, saying it will close monitor fuel prices as the changes take effect. A fifth migratory bird in Australia has tested positive for deadly avian influenza, but authorities say it has not yet spread into poultry. A giant petrel found at Roses Beach in southwest Western Australia was confirmed to have the virus today. Australia's chief veterinarian officer Beth Cookson is reminding Australians there is no evidence the virus has spread into poultry or our agriculture systems.
5: I do have to re-emphasise at this stage there has been no indication of disease having spread into those populations, and that is continues to be our highest priority to monitor where the detections are occurring in wild migratory birds and if there's any indication of spread or mass mortality.
3: An employee at one of the big four accounting firms has been fired from his job after he and another man allegedly accessed the Prime Minister's personal banking account. AAP reports the two men, aged 21 and 25, appeared in court today over the breach that the AFP alleges occurred when one of the men was on secondment at one of the big four banks. Today, the pair had their bail continued until their next court appearance on August 25. Multiple bands of rain are crossing southern Australia this week, bringing widespread wet weather and a risk of flooding to parts of the country. There are two systems impacting the forecast, and the one in the east will move off the country by the end of the day, weakening as it does so. The Bureau of Meteorology's Angus Hines says by tonight, the western system will take precedence.
6: And we can see two areas of rain, really, across the country. The first in the east and southeast. This has been bringing some decent falls to parts of inland New South Wales, much of regional Victoria, northern parts of Tasmania, even a little bit of rain in southern interior Queensland. On the other side of the country, we've got some wet weather too, not quite so cohesive of a band of rain, but certainly some showery conditions over the southern corner of Western Australia.
3: Australian railway icon Bernie Baker has passed away at age 63 today. The railway community is mourning the loss of the heritage freight driver who was the founder of the popular Streamliner events held in Goulburn. And taking a look at sport now, Morocco is the latest team to progress to the round of 16 at the FIFA World Cup. Morocco beat the Netherlands 3-2 on penalties after the scores were locked at 1-1 at full time. Earlier, Brazil scored in stoppage time to defeat Japan 2-1, while Paraguay knocked out four-time champions Germany 4-3 on penalties.
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This evening, we're going to wander through the strange little corners of human existence where the small stuff quietly rewires everything. Think of this evening's show as a guided tour of I had no idea moments. We're talking curious backstories, bizarre human interest stories, bits of history that were hiding in plain sight, and expressions you've been using for years without realizing they were originally about church organs and structural risk. Along the way, we'll answer a listener question that manages to cram NASA, being special, and love languages into one sentence, which is frankly impressive. And we'll even review something that might help you be your better self without yelling self-improvement at you like a boot camp sergeant major. And because it's Tuesday evening and not a philosophy lecture, we're going to lace all of that with some proper bangers, songs whose backstories are just as interesting as the hooks, the kind of tracks that make you think Whiskey Tango Foxtrot right before you start singing along. Speaking of which, let's start with a song that was born out of one woman's outrage at a parking lot. Joni Mitchell wrote Big Yellow Taxi while staying in Honolulu, Hawaii. She opened her hotel curtains expecting lush green paradise, palm trees, ocean views, but instead saw a big slab of asphalt where the trees should have been. She was so offended she wrote the line, quote, they paved paradise and put up a parking lot, unquote, almost immediately. And that tree museum to which she refers, that's a real place, Foster Botanical Garden in Honolulu, where you literally have to pay to look at trees. Only Joni could turn urban planning disappointment into an environmental anthem. So, as you contemplate the fact that a parking lot once inspired a global hit, here's Joni Mitchell with Big Yellow Taxi.

And now it's time for, in case you missed it, the part of the show where we dig up a human interest story so strange and so lovely, you'll assume I made it up. Well, I haven't. This one is very real, very recent, and, pleasingly, very Australian. It comes to us courtesy of the ABC. And it's proof that the most extraordinary friendships often arrive on two legs, uninvited. We're going to Tasmania, to the town of Deloraine in the state's north, where a man named Russell sits down to tell the story of the unlikeliest companion he ever had, a wild duck named Bruce, I kid you not. It began, as these things do, with a rescue. Bruce was a Pacific black duck who'd been attacked, badly knocked about, not expected to make it. Russell took him in, nursed him, and fully intended to return him to the wild the moment he recovered. That's the correct and responsible thing to do. Bruce, however, had other plans. Bruce looked around at the warm house, the regular meals, and the devoted personal staff, and made an executive decision. He was staying. And here is where it tips from sweet into genuinely astonishing. Bruce didn't just hang around the yard. Bruce moved in. He followed Russell from room to room. He'd settle on the couch in the evenings to watch TV. He developed opinions. According to Russell, Bruce became, in every meaningful sense, a member of the household, a wild duck who had simply decided that domestic life suited him and that Russell was, henceforth, his person. Now, you'd think a story about a man and his television-watching duck would be charming and nothing more, but there's a turn in it. Russell has spoken openly about going through a very dark period, a time of real grief and struggle, and about how it was Bruce, this absurd, stubborn, couch, commandeering bird, who gave him a reason to get up in the mornings. A creature he set out to save ended up quietly saving him right back. It's one of those stories that rearranges something in you. We spend so much energy looking for meaning in grand gestures, and then it turns out the thing that pulls a person back to themselves is a rescued duck with no intention of leaving. Small things. Enormous ripples. And, speaking of unlikely companions who arrive, refuse to leave, and end up defining your whole story, let's pivot to four lads from Western Sydney. 5 seconds of Summer's She Looks So Perfect didn't just launch their career, it also handed American Apparel a free global advertising campaign thanks to the line, quote, "You look so perfect standing there in my American Apparel underwear," unquote. The brand reportedly saw a spike in attention off the back of that one lyric. Not bad for a band that started out posting covers on YouTube in their bedrooms. From a Tasmanian duck who decided he was staying to a Western Sydney band who accidentally became underwear influencers. Here's 5 seconds of Summer with She Looks So Perfect.

Let's bring things a little closer to home with It Happened This Week in Australia, our weekly reminder that this country's history is full of moments that quietly set up everything we now argue about at barbecues. Roll the clock back to the first week of July 1851. At that point, New South Wales is enormous, so big it's basically the one-size-fits-nobody of colonies. On the 1st of July 1851, the colony of Victoria officially separated from New South Wales. On paper, it's a bureaucratic reshuffle. In reality, it's the beginning of one of the great Australian rivalries, Sydney versus Melbourne, Harbour Bridge versus trams, beaches versus laneways. We have the Opera House versus we have decent coffee. The timing is almost too good. Within weeks of separation, gold fever ignites across the new colony. Ballarat, Bendigo, Clunes, and suddenly this fledgling Victoria isn't just a line on a map, it's a magnet. People pour in from everywhere, chasing fortunes, building towns, and inventing the long Australian tradition of complaining about housing and public transport. The more things change, the more they stay the same. Melbourne explodes from a muddy settlement into a booming city, and the balance of power in the colonies starts to shift. That one administrative decision in the first week of July sets up a century and a half of quiet competition. You don't get world-class arts festivals, stadiums, and infrastructure without someone on the other side of the Murray saying, quote, "We can do that better." Unquote. It's the colonial equivalent of siblings being split into separate bedrooms and immediately trying to outdecorate each other. And since we're talking about separation and identity, it's a neat moment to slide into a song that's basically one long, beautifully produced existential wobble. Harry Styles's As It Was became the most streamed song of 2022, and the little voice at the start saying, "Come on, Harry, we want to say goodnight to you," is his goddaughter, Ruby. with apologies to Ruby. A global smash that begins with a tiny, intimate family moment again. Small things, big ripples. From colonial boundaries to personal ones, here's Harry Styles with As It Was.

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Time for It Happened This Week in the World, where we zoom out from our backyard and look at something that happened in the first week of July that quietly rewired the planet. Let's land on the 5th of July, 1994, in a garage in Bellevue, Washington. A former Wall Street guy named Jeff Bezos sits down at a desk and incorporates a little company called Kadabra. His lawyer mishears it as Kadava, which is not ideal branding unless you're opening a morgue. So Bezos pivots to Amazon instead, and the world's biggest river becomes shorthand for that place I accidentally ordered 48 rolls of paper towel from at 2 a.m. in the morning. At that moment, it's just an online bookstore. Bezos reportedly chose books because they were relatively simple to catalogue and ship, and because there were already huge databases of titles. It's the business equivalent of starting with the easy level on a video game. But from that one decision, let's sell books on the internet, you get a cascade of consequences. Warehouses the size of suburbs, same-day delivery, streaming services, cloud computing, smart speakers, and a generation of kids who think going to the shops is something their grandparents did in the war. There's a strange poetry in the fact that one of the most powerful companies on earth began with a misheard name and a garage. It fits our theme perfectly tonight, the small, almost throwaway moments that end up steering history. A lawyer hears Kadava, a name gets changed, and suddenly the way we buy, watch, listen, and argue about things is permanently altered. Well, from global empires built on misheard words, let's move to a woman who's built a career on saying exactly what she means. Pink's Please Don't Leave Me is one of those songs that sounds like a straight-up breakup plea until you watch the video, which is basically a slapstick horror film where she accidentally injures her partner in increasingly ridiculous ways. Pink has a long-standing love affair with Australia. She's broken touring records here, sold out more shows than you can poke a glow stick at, and has called Australia her second home more than once. The song itself was co-written with pop super producer Max Martin, the man behind an alarming percentage of the songs stuck in your head right now. From a garage in Washington to an arena in Sydney, here's Pink with Please Don't Leave Me.

And that brings us to our Who Knew segment, the part of the show where we take a phrase you've probably used in emails, meetings and motivational speeches and reveal that it originally meant something far more literal and slightly more dangerous. Tonight's expression, pulling out all the stops, well, these days it just means giving something everything you've got. No half measures, no holding back. But the origin has nothing to do with sport, plumbing or emergency brakes. It comes from church pipe organs. A pipe organ is basically the original analog synthesizer. It's got ranks of pipes, each with a different sound and a series of knobs or levers called stops that control which sets of pipes are allowed to speak. Pull a stop out and that rank of pipes comes into play. Push it in and they go silent. When an organist wants the full cathedral shaking, the ceiling may actually lift off sound, they literally pull out all the stops. Every rank of pipes, every voice, all at once. It's the musical equivalent of turning every fader up to 11 and hoping the building's structurally sound. The phrase slips into everyday language because it's such a perfect metaphor. You can picture the organist, hands and feet flying, every stop engaged, the whole instrument roaring. Over time, pulling out all the stops stops being about Sunday morning and starts being about everything from marketing campaigns to wedding speeches. Buried inside this very corporate-sounding phrase is a deeply physical, almost chaotic image. Someone wrestling with a giant machine to make it do something extraordinary. It's not tidy, it's not efficient, it's gloriously excessive. And that's a neat bridge to a song by someone who's built a career out of refusing to be tidy or ordinary in the best possible way. Alex Warren's Ordinary is a track about the fear of just being another face in the crowd, of living a life that doesn't really leave a mark. Warren started out as a YouTube and TikTok creator, sharing his life online, and has spoken about losing his father young and how that shaped his drive. Ordinary taps into that very modern anxiety in a world where everyone's broadcasting, how do you make your life feel like it matters? It's a quiet kind of pulling out all the stops, not with a pipe organ, but with your own story. From pipe organs to personal reinvention, here's Alex Warren with Ordinary.

And let's slide into our Imagine segment, the part of the show where we play with the art of the possible and answer listener questions that start with what if or could you please explain. This week's question comes from listener Norris Peters from Panania, who writes, "Hi Dave, I'm really enjoying your show and your Imagine segment inspires me to be my best self. I'm hoping to become the first special NASA astronaut. Could you please tell me what is meant by the expression love language and what is the most popular love language?" Well, Norris, first of all, I admire the ambition. Most people's life goals involve travel more or eat better. You've gone straight to special NASA astronaut, which is a level of specificity that HR departments are simply probably not ready for. I'm going to gently suggest that NASA has lots of special people working for the organisation, but look, I love your thinking big. Let's talk about love language, shall we? The term comes from Dr. Gary Chapman's book, The Five Love Languages, which suggests that people tend to give and receive love in a few main ways. The idea is that if you understand your own love language and the love language of the people about whom you care, you can communicate affection more clearly and avoid the classic, "Oh, I thought I was being loving, but you thought I was being annoying" scenario. The five love languages are: 1, words of affirmation, saying kind, encouraging, appreciative things. 2, acts of service, doing helpful things like making a cup of tea or fixing that wobbly shelf. 3, receiving gifts. Thoughtful presents, not necessarily expensive, that say, "I was thinking of you." 4, quality time, undistracted, focused time together without phones, laptops, or the TV shouting in the background. And 5, physical touch, hugs, hand-holding, a reassuring pat on the shoulder, depending on the relationship. The most popular love language is a bit like asking what's the most popular flavour of ice cream. It depends on who you ask and where you are. But surveys often show quality time and words of affirmation are near the top. People like feeling seen and appreciated, and they like knowing someone's actually present with them, not just physically in the room while mentally composing an email. Worth a gentle note too, that this is a popular self-help idea rather than hard science, but as a way of paying better attention to the people you love, it's hard to argue with. The deeper point, Norris, is that love languages are about paying attention. It's less what's the official category and more how does this person feel cared for. For some, it's a text that says thinking of you. For others, it's someone quietly doing the dishes without being asked. For some, it's a hug. For others, it's a cup of coffee and a proper conversation. So if you're aiming to be your best self, NASA astronaut or otherwise, one of the most powerful things you can do is learn to speak the love language of the people around you. It's free, it's legal, and unlike becoming an astronaut who's special, I'm sure you are special, it doesn't require a waiver. And since we're talking about trying to be better versions of ourselves, sometimes clumsily, sometimes beautifully, it's a good moment for a song that's become an unofficial anthem for apologies and second chances. Hoobastank's The Reason is one of those tracks that bands spend the rest of their careers both grateful for and slightly haunted by. Fun bit of trivia, the band's name reportedly came from a mispronounced in-joke between friends in high school that just stuck. The Reason almost didn't make the album and then went on to become their biggest hit by a mile, soundtracking countless breakups, makeups, and late night "I Can Change, I Promise" conversations. From love languages to late night apologies, here's Hoobastank with The Reason.

0: And that song's got special significance for me because whenever I do something stupid and incur the wrath of my wife, I'd always say that that song was dedicated to her. But look, she never took me seriously. So, and that brings us, of course, now to our community roundup, where we look at all the exciting things going on in the Canterbury Bankstown local government area. And look, I went to the Coolabaroo Neighbourhood Centre website to look at what's going on in their world, and you wouldn't believe it. It looks like the Coolabaroo Neighbourhood Centre's year falls off a cliff after the 2nd of July because there doesn't appear to be anything taking place after that date for the rest of the year. But having said that, they are going to take an exciting trip this Thursday on the 2nd of July to for a fantastic day of op shopping with like-minded people who love a good bargain, and it's a secret destination. There is a fee associated with it, but it's leaving this Thursday at 8 a.m. Bookings are essential, and please note there's a lot of getting on and off the bus and walking, and the garden fairies are back by popular demand. They're fresh from their sellout tour of the farewell tour, no less, at Vegas. And look, help keep our green spaces thriving. If you love plants, fresh air, and want to meet a couple of garden fairies, we don't know the dates, but you'll have to contact the Coolabaroo Neighbourhood Centre at coolabaroo.org.au/what's. On. And of course, the Bankstown Canterbury Community Transport Organisation have lots of exciting events in the month of July. Why, this Friday on the 3rd, they've got an escorted tour of Camden and lunch at Camden Valley Inn. There is a fee associated with that. They've got the Marsden Brew House, which is next Friday on the 10th. And you can check out some of the freshly brewed beer, among others. And there's plenty of passion and personality, not necessarily in that order, going on out there. And there are three Christmases in July for the Christmas aficionados, one on the 18th, one on the 20th, and a two-nighter on the 22nd of July up there at the Hunter Valley, staying at the McCure Hotel for two nights, actually. Yeah, it's a three-dayer, two-nighter, a delicious two-course Christmas dinner and a visit to Tulloch Wines for a private tasting of just some of the treats. Places are limited, so please don't miss out. Of course, there are fees associated with these events, but if you're keen, please give them a call, 9772-4928. But look, please don't go anywhere. You know the drill. We have to pay a few bills to keep the lights on in this joint, but we'll be right back.
1: On a game day, work day, rainy day, you can ask, are you okay, any day, because life happens every day. 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
0: Thank you for that advice, Billy, but I think you should stick to coaching. And then we're back with Set Your Mobile to Silent. This is the segment where I ask you to do precisely that. Settle in and let me point you towards something worth your time. And this evening, in the spirit of being your better self without anyone yelling at you, I'm recommending the audiobook of Atomic Habits by James Clear. Here's the then and now of it. Then, self-improvement used to arrive as a red-faced man on a stage at 6 a.m. telling you to seize the day, or carpe diem in Latin, visualize success and possibly walk across hot coals. It was loud, it was sweaty, and it mostly made you want to have a lie down. Now, the genre is quietly growing up. Atomic Habits makes the radical, almost soothing argument that you don't need to overhaul your entire life in a weekend. You just need to get 1% better at a time. A tiny habit, repeated, compounding like interest. Remember what old Albert Einstein said about interest? It was the eighth wonder of the world. Small things, big ripples, which, if you've been listening this evening, is the whole show in a hardback. And it's a genuinely good listen, not just a good read. Clear narrates the audiobook himself, and his calm, plain-speaking delivery suits a commute or a walk far better than a stadium pep talk ever could. The then and now is the whole point. The old model yelled at you to change everything overnight. The new one whispers that you can change almost nothing each day and still end up somewhere remarkable. Now the rating. We used to have stars in this segment, but stars are for hotels and amateur astronomers. We're going to start rating things in terms of boxes of Maltesers. Yes, those things that you start rolling down the corridor in the cinema, because they're the only honest unit of cultural value known to science. The scale, of course, is going to go from the one box, fine, but you'll forget it by Thursday, to five boxes. Share with someone you love, but reluctantly. Atomic Habits gets four boxes of Maltesers. It loses only one box because, by about the halfway mark, you'll have grasped the central idea, and the rest is the author very politely proving he's right. But it's the rare self-improvement book that might actually improve something, starting fittingly with one small habit at a time. Well, from incremental self-improvement to something a little bit more interesting. Greg Alexander wrote You Get What You Give as a sunny rebellion against the music industry, a pep talk disguised as a pop anthem. It became a global hit, praised by everyone from Joni Mitchell, whom we heard from earlier, to Michelle Obama. Then Alexander did something almost no one does after a smash success. He quit. He dissolved New Radicals at the peak, walked away from fame and went back to writing hits for others. A band that vanished, a song that never did. So if you need a reminder that optimism can be loud and defiant, here are the New Radicals.

And that's about where we run out of evening. And what a collection it's been. A parking lot that became an anthem. A Tasmanian duck who refused to leave and saved a man's life by staying. A colony splitting in two right as the gold ran gold. An empire born from a misheard word and a phrase about church organs hiding inside your work emails. If there was a thread running through all of it this evening, it was this. The small stuff is never really small. A duck on a couch. A name change because a lawyer misheard it. 1% better one day at a time. You very rarely know which tiny moment is the one that changes everything, which is either terrifying or rather wonderful, depending on how your week's gone. You don't always know what you're starting till it's too late to back out gracefully. So pay attention to the small things this week. Rescue the duck. Fix the wobbly shelf. Say the kind thing out loud. You never know which little ripple turns into the wave. We'll play you out the way every good night should end. Funky, joyful, and from a man in Minneapolis who dreamed of somewhere better and decided to build it himself out of the synthesizers. A little secret about this one, that famous, irresistible bass line and the whole production were largely the work of one person, Steven Greenberg, who played most of it himself. A one-man town, you might say. It topped the charts in something like 28 countries,

which means that for one brief, shining moment, the funkiest place on earth was a recording studio in the American Midwest. Take us home, Lips Incorporated with Funky Town. Thank you again for your company and for spending your Tuesday evening with me. I really enjoy your company as always. And until next week, please remember that life is what happens.

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3: And hello, welcome along to Reeling in the Years. It's John Derenkew for the next 2 hours. We've got some great music from the 70s to now as we reel in the years, including this great new one. Well, it's not a new one. It's a great oldie. It's Duran Duran and A View to a Kill. Great James Bond movie too, wasn't it?

Gaza over the years. Great music from the 70s to now. Good song there, Enigma and Return to Innocence. That was a huge hit. Before that, Andrew Gold and Lonely Boy, and a really good James Bond movie, and I think it might have been the last one with Roger Moore in it, A View to a Kill. As we're reeling the music, great music from the 70s to now.

It's 24 past 7, and that's a really recent song. I know Glenn hasn't been around for a while, but that was Glenn Campbell, and they did an album of duet songs, and that one's along with Brian Wilson, and that was called Strong. Show gave us Strong Enough, and Keith Urban along with John Mayer gave us Guitar Man. It is John on your radio. We play great music from the 70s to now. We do it every Tuesday night between 7 and 9, if I can keep my teeth in. I'll get back

As we're on the ears, great music from the 70s. Now, Billy Joel there, Allentown. George Benson gave me the night. Don't you love that song? And Benson Manor, a Queensland band, and the song was called Walk You Home. 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

0: 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Bob Seger and the Shakedown song. You know what? That's just a classic track, isn't it? Bread, Everything I Own, and Australian Crawl, Shut Down. James Rain is now allowed to go and tour the country as Australian Crawl. He won a copyright thing with a gentleman out of Melbourne who I actually spoke to last year. And, yeah, so it's interesting, isn't it? 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I'm John Deering, and we'd like to thank these fantastic station sponsors. 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

as we play some great music. I love Ray Parker Jr. What a great voice. That one is The Other Woman. Doug Parkinson gave us Everlasting Love and Donna Summer. Now, didn't she just do a magnificent job on MacArthur Park? I actually saw a YouTube clip of her doing that live, and she was absolutely amazing. You know what? It's time to get up those dancing shoes. Wake yourselves up, because here's the Macarena. As we reel in the years, great music from the 70s to now on Bankstown and Auburn's own Connect FM.

Australian the Years. Welcome along, by the way, to hour number two. I'm John Dering, and that's brand new music. His name is Alan Jackson, and the 1976 hit, Still the One, brand new released by him. Bruno Mars gave it Risk It All, and Los Dio Rio, and the Macarena. Talk about great country music. Here's Jelly Roll.

has revealed music, fantastic music from the 70s to now. Hi everybody, it's John Deering on your radio. That's Matchbox 20, 25 past 8, and a song was called Bright Lights. Before that, we heard Pretenders' Hymn to Her and Jelly Roll, You're Nothing But a Liar. Really? No, that can't be true. This is Connect FM, I'm John Deering, and this is Van Morrison.

Jazz Reveal the Music on Connect FM. I'm John, and this is Reeling in the Years. Great music from the 70s to now. We heard Van Morrison, Bright Side of the Road. Belinda Carlo gave us Mad About You. And just then, the band called Company of Strangers, Motor City, I Get Lost. Now, they were an Australian rock supergroup. It was formed in 1991 by Simon Hussey. The group's lineup included Daryl Braithwaite, James Rain, and Jeff Scott. Simon Hussey was the keyboards, drums, bass, synth. He was backing vocals. He also produced and engineered the album. Daryl Braithwaite was the lead vocals, and James Rain lead vocals and acoustic guitar. Jeff Scott did the lead vocals, electric and acoustic guitars, drums, and bass. And amazing, isn't it? It's hard to believe it was that long ago and still such a great album. Bon Jovi. We wanted Dead and Alive, really? Connect FM.

0: Azra and Yes, great music from the 70s to now. That's Bon Jovi. He's Wanted Dead and Alive. Now, we'd like to thank these fantastic sponsors who keep us here on the air. 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

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Great music from the 70s to now. That's Daddy Cool and Boney M. And Bill and Boyd, Centre Never Made It to Darwin. Of course, the big cyclone that hit in 1975.

And great movie. If you've never seen it, it's terrific. Well, Scotty's up next, and we'll go out with our normal FM bit. This is the FM Reprise. Until we meet again, this is John Deering. Have a fantastic week. Bye for now. Bye-bye.

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1: 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Well, big special thank you goes out to John Deering for another great show of Reeling Through the Years. 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Well, apparently I'm the love god. 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

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To get us underway was Eric Clapton and A Wonderful Tonight. 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

100.9, nothing but the best in love songs with Scotty with Chicago, and You're the Inspiration. We also played you a double shot from Phil Collins and Susudio, and One More Night. How are we tonight? Hope you're doing well. A little bit cold, isn't it? Well, anyway, we've got some great love songs to warm you up tonight, as we always do each and every week here at Connect 100.9. 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

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And there we go for a great one from Lionel Richie and You Are. Lionel Richie also was there too with All Night Long, and Phil Collins got us underway and In the Air Tonight. 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

Another hour's worth of great love songs right here at Connect 100.9. I'm your host, I'm Scotty, and apparently I'm the love god. Well, if that's the case, let's get underway and roll them out for you right now.

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Well, there we go for you. Great one from Eric Clapton and Tears in Heaven. We played you David Gates and If, and to get us underway was Rod Stewart and Tonight's the Night. 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You enjoying them so far? Am I doing pretty good? Well, I should hope so. Let's just keep them coming your way tonight here at Connect 100.9.

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And double shot from the Cars for you there. Tonight She Comes and My Best Friend's Girl. We kicked it off with a band called White Snake for you there. And it's called Is This Love? Nothing but the best in love songs tonight with Scotty here at Connect 100.9. Apparently, I'm the love god. Well, on that note, let's just keep them covered your way tonight.

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We, Scotty, we're certainly saving the best for last, aren't we? Paul McCartney for there, and No More Lonely Nights. We also squeezed in the band My Sex for you there, and Blue Day. Now, there's one we haven't played on the love songs for a very, very long time, maybe 2 or 3 years ago, I think was the last time we played that one, along with My Sex and Just Falling In and Out with You. Stay with me next hour for some more love songs right here at Connect 100.9.

Back to the final hour of the program right here at Connect 100.9. Nothing but the best in love songs with Scotty. Well, let's take a look for you this hour of some great tunes from 1984 in the best in love songs from 1984 for you. Now, let's get underway and roll them out for you.

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This time we're looking at the year of 1984 with some great love songs that were released back then. Head Over Heels and Tears for Fears. We also played you Christine McVie and Got a Hold on Me. And to get us underway was Huey Lewis and the News and I Want a New Drug. Well, let's keep on coming your way tonight right here on the best in love songs with Scotty here at Connect 100.9. Looking at the year of 1984 at the moment with some of the great love songs that were around back then.

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A great one there for Madonna and a Lucky Star. We also played you Lionel Richie with Stuck on You and Mike Reno for you there. And most probably you're going, who? Who's that? Mike Reno and a song called Almost Paradise, taken from the movie Footloose. Yes, it's towards the end of the movie you'll find that particular song from Mike Reno. Yes, playing out the hits, the love songs from 1984 for you, and I only got a couple to go. So then we're heading to the year of 1983 for you, and playing out some of the great love songs from then as well. Well, let's keep on coming. It's Love Songs with Scotty here at Connect 100.9.

The best in love songs with Scotty here at Connect 100.9. Well, that rounds up the year of 1984 with some great love songs for you there. Sir Paul McCartney and No More Lonely Nights, Cyndi Lauper and All Through the Night. Well, let's take a look for it. 1983 with some great love songs for you as we keep them coming as we head into the last stretch of the show tonight. And I hope you're thoroughly enjoying it as much as what I am. Well, let's take a look for it. Some of the great love songs that were around back in 1983. Let's kick it off with a duet.

FM playing out the best in love songs with Scotty as we take a look at some of the best love songs around from 1983 for you at the moment. Lionel Richie and You Are, and we got us underway with this bracket with a couple of duets to kick us off from 1983 with Patty Austin and James Ingram and Come To Me, and we played you Eddie Rabbit and Crystal Gale got us underway, and You And I, the best in love songs with Scotty here at Connect 100.9. We're looking at the year of 1983 with the best in love songs. Well, let's keep them going as we head into the home stretch of the show.

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Well, that's a wrap for me for this week's edition of the Best in Love Songs with Scotty. And there we go. Peabo Bryson for you there. And tonight, I celebrate my love. And we also played you Lionel Richie and Penny Lover. Thank you once again for having

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1: 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It's Sunday night in southwest Sydney, which means it's time for another episode of Into the Void. My name is Aaron, and I'll be with you all the way through to midnight.
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13: 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A lot has happened to me and it makes me feel sad. A stranger came and told me I couldn't live at home anymore. They said I needed to go somewhere else so I would be safe. I moved to lots of different homes and schools. I had no friends. School was hard. I couldn't do my homework because I was the dumb kid. But then something awesome happened. I was put with a new family and I started to feel better. I had my own bedroom, and my tummy was full all the time. 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

0: Here on Lost in the 70s in this special edition, as we are playing through the top 40 music survey of Melbourne radio station 3XY from the 3rd of May of 1974. Hope you're enjoying it. There's a lot of great music and forgotten hits that you'll get to hear tonight.
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0: AFFM acknowledges and pays respect to the past, present and future traditional custodians and elders of the Darug and Eora nations in which we broadcast.
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3: Good morning, I'm Laura Devoy. National home values have fallen for a third consecutive month. New figures from PropTrack show a 0.3% decline in June. The biggest falls were in Sydney and Perth, which both dropped 0.5%, with Melbourne and Canberra declining 0.4%. Anne Flaherty from PropTrack says higher interest rates, higher living costs and recent government changes are weighing on the property market.
4: Buyers are feeling very unsure about what's going to happen with prices. They may choose to try and delay purchasing if they believe prices are going to come down. And then on the other side, some vendors might be starting to think it might not necessarily be the best time to sell. Though some vendors, of course, might be saying, well, you know, if price growth could fall even further, then it might be worth actually selling sooner than later.
3: Some of Australia's best-known writers and performers are calling on the federal government not to allow copyright exemptions for AI companies. The IT industry has pushed for text and data mining exemptions to copyright laws, which require artists' consent and remuneration to train AI technology. Musicians and authors are meeting at Parliament House today. A day of nationwide anti-immigration protests in South Africa has passed largely peacefully. Police had deployed thousands of officers across the country amid fears of violence, with anti-immigration vigilante groups having set yesterday as an unofficial deadline for undocumented foreigners to leave South Africa. Fearing persecution, tens of thousands of migrants had already left. Princess is one of several hundred Ghanaians driven out of their homes in the city of Durban. She spoke to the BBC.
5: We've been chased away by the South Africans. There's a group called Match and Match, and they chased everybody out. If you're a foreign national, whether you're documented or undocumented, we've been chased out from our houses and from our workplaces. So we actually stranded now. That is where we are on the streets. We've been here for 6 weeks.
3: The Supreme Court of the United States has rejected President Donald Trump's bid to end birthright citizenship. Mr. Trump argued children of undocumented migrants and some temporary visitors who are born in the U.S. should not be eligible for citizenship, but the court ruled against him. Chief Justice John Roberts said under the 14th Amendment, children born in the U.S. to parents unlawfully or temporarily present were citizens at birth. Australian stories of triumph and discovery in one of the most extreme environments on Earth go on display today. Shannon Kirkwood has more.
6: The Antarctica exhibition opens today at the National Museum of Australia in Canberra. More than 200 objects are being showcased, from skis and a sled used on the Australasian Antarctic expedition led by Douglas Mawson, to protective clothing and preserved sled dogs and penguins. The museum says most of the items will go on display for the first time. The Australian Antarctic Division has been collaborating with the National Museum over the past decade, resulting in over 1,000 objects being transferred to the institution for safekeeping. Director Catherine McMahon says Australia has an enduring connection to Antarctica and the exhibition is the next best thing to being there in person.
3: Turning to sport, in tennis, three Australians are through to the second round of Wimbledon so far. Alex de Minaur won his first round match in three sets last night. James Duckworth won his in four. They joined Daria Kazatkina, who advanced yesterday. Maya Joint is on court now. She won the first set against 23-time Grand Slam champion Serena Williams.

0: number of Aussies have bowed out of the tournament, including Thanasi Kokkinakis and Rinki Hijikata, who both lost in five sets.
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2: 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Some people like the old songs. Some just like the new songs. 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
8: Good morning, I'm Laura Devoy. National home values have fallen for a third consecutive month. New figures from PropTrack show a 0.3% decline in June. The biggest falls were in Sydney and Perth, which both dropped 0.5%, with Melbourne and Canberra declining 0.4%. Anne Flaherty from PropTrack says higher interest rates, higher living costs and recent government changes are weighing on the property market.
9: Buyers are feeling very unsure about what's going to happen with prices. They may choose to try and delay purchasing if they believe prices are going to come down. And then on the other side, some vendors might be starting to think it might not necessarily be the best time to sell. Though some vendors, of course, might be saying, well, you know, if price growth could fall even further, then it might be worth actually selling sooner than later.
8: Some of Australia's best-known writers and performers are calling on the federal government not to allow copyright exemptions for AI companies. The IT industry has pushed for text and data mining exemptions to copyright laws, which require artists' consent and remuneration to train AI technology. Musicians and authors are meeting at Parliament House today. A day of nationwide anti-immigration protests in South Africa has passed largely peacefully. Police had deployed thousands of officers across the country amid fears of violence, with anti-immigration vigilante groups having set yesterday as an unofficial deadline for undocumented foreigners to leave South Africa. Fearing persecution, tens of thousands of migrants had already left. Princess is one of several hundred Ghanaians driven out of their homes in the city of Durban. She spoke to the BBC.
10: We've been chased away by the South Africans. There's a group called Match and Match, and they chased everybody out. If you're a foreign national, whether you're documented or undocumented, we've been chased out from our houses and from our workplaces. So we actually stranded now. That is where we are on the streets. We've been here for 6 weeks.
8: The Supreme Court of the United States has rejected President Donald Trump's bid to end birthright citizenship. Mr. Trump argued children of undocumented migrants and some temporary visitors who are born in the U.S. should not be eligible for citizenship, but the court ruled against him. Chief Justice John Roberts said under the 14th Amendment, children born in the U.S. to parents unlawfully or temporarily present were citizens at birth. Australian stories of triumph and discovery in one of the most extreme environments on Earth go on display today. Shannon Kirkwood has more.
11: The Antarctica exhibition opens today at the National Museum of Australia in Canberra. More than 200 objects are being showcased, from skis and a sled used on the Australasian Antarctic expedition led by Douglas Mawson, to protective clothing and preserved sled dogs and penguins. The museum says most of the items will go on display for the first time. The Australian Antarctic Division has been collaborating with the National Museum over the past decade, resulting in over 1,000 objects being transferred to the institution for safekeeping. happening. Director Catherine McMahon says Australia has an enduring connection to Antarctica, and the exhibition is the next best thing to being there in person.
8: Turning to sport, in tennis, three Australians are through to the second round of Wimbledon so far. Alex de Minaur won his first round match in three sets last night. James Duckworth won his in four. They joined Daria Kazakina, who advanced yesterday. Maya Joint is on court now. She won the first set against 23-time Grand Slam champion Serena Williams. A number of Aussies have bowed out of the tournament, including Thanasi Kokkinakis and Rinki Hijikata, who both lost in five sets.
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1: 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Station sponsor. Some people like the old songs. 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

0: 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And before Madonna forgot to wear clothes. 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
0: 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Some people like the old songs. 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
3: Good morning, I'm Laura Devoy. National home values have fallen for a third consecutive month. New figures from PropTrack show a 0.3% decline in June. The biggest falls were in Sydney and Perth, which both dropped 0.5%, with Melbourne and Canberra declining 0.4%. Anne Flaherty from PropTrack says higher interest rates, higher living costs and recent government changes are weighing on the property market.
4: Buyers are feeling very unsure about what's going to happen with prices. They may choose to try and delay purchasing if they believe prices are going to come down. And then on the other side, some vendors might be starting to think it might not necessarily be the best time to sell. Though some vendors, of course, might be saying, well, you know, if price growth could fall even further, then it might be worth actually selling sooner than later.
3: Some of Australia's best-known writers and performers are calling on the federal government not to allow copyright exemptions for AI companies. The IT industry has pushed for text and data mining exemptions to copyright laws, which require artists' consent and remuneration to train AI technology. Musicians and authors are meeting at Parliament House today. A day of nationwide anti-immigration protests in South Africa has passed largely peacefully. Police had deployed thousands of officers across the country amid fears of violence, with anti-immigration vigilante groups having set yesterday as an unofficial deadline for undocumented foreigners to leave South Africa. Fearing persecution, tens of thousands of migrants had already left. Princess is one of several hundred Ghanaians driven out of their homes in the city of Durban. She spoke to the BBC.
5: We've been chased away by the South Africans. There's a group called Match and Match, and they chased everybody out. If you're a foreign national, whether you're documented or undocumented, we've been chased out from our houses and from our workplaces. So we actually stranded now. That is where we are on the streets. We've been here for 6 weeks.
3: The Supreme Court of the United States has rejected President Donald Trump's bid to end birthright citizenship. Mr. Trump argued children of undocumented migrants and some temporary visitors who are born in the U.S. should not be eligible for citizenship, but the court ruled against him. Chief Justice John Roberts said under the 14th Amendment, children born in the U.S. to parents unlawfully or temporarily present were citizens at birth. Australian stories of triumph and discovery in one of the most extreme environments on Earth go on display today. Shannon Kirkwood has more.
6: The Antarctica exhibition opens today at the National Museum of Australia in Canberra. More than 200 objects are being showcased, from skis and a sled used on the Australasian Antarctic expedition led by Douglas Mawson, to protective clothing and preserved sled dogs and penguins. The museum says most of the items will go on display for the first time. The Australian Antarctic Division has been collaborating with the National Museum over the past decade, resulting in over 1,000 objects being transferred to the institution for safekeeping. Director Catherine McMahon says Australia has an enduring connection to Antarctica and the exhibition is the next best thing to being there in person.
3: Turning to sport, in tennis, three Australians are through to the second round of Wimbledon so far. Alex de Minaur won his first round match in three sets last night. James Duckworth won his in four. They joined Daria Kazatkina, who advanced yesterday. Maya Joint is on court now. She won the first set against 23-time Grand Slam champion Serena Williams. A number of Aussies have bowed out of the tournament, including Thanasi Kokkinakis and Rinki Hijikata, who both lost in five sets.
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3: I remember more than most kids my age. A lot has happened to me and it makes me feel sad. A stranger came and told me I couldn't live at home anymore. They said I needed to go somewhere else so I would be safe. I moved to lots of different homes and schools. I had no friends. School was hard. I couldn't do my homework because I was the dumb kid. But then something awesome happened. I was put with a new family and I started to feel better. I had my own bedroom and my tummy was full all the time. They hugged me. And I like how at dinner time we sit down and eat together. I can ask about anything I want. I have lots of fun now. One of my best days was when I met Lily. She told me she was my pajama angel. She became my friend. She visited me every week and we spent time together. We did fun things like painting, drawing, playing outside and cooking. So many things. She taught me how to read. She's been with me for ages now. Homework is still not my favorite thing, but now I feel like I can do it. I feel so happy when she spends time with me. 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
7: Good morning, I'm Laura Devoy. National home values have fallen for a third consecutive month. New figures from PropTrack show a 0.3% decline in June. The biggest falls were in Sydney and Perth, which both dropped 0.5%, with Melbourne and Canberra declining 0.4%. Anne Flaherty from PropTrack says higher interest rates, higher living costs and recent government changes are weighing on the property market.
8: Buyers are feeling very unsure about what's going to happen with prices. They may choose to try and delay purchasing if they believe prices are going to come down. And then on the other side, some vendors might be starting to think it might not necessarily be the best time to sell. Though some vendors, of course, might be saying, well, you know, if price growth could fall even further, then it might be worth actually selling sooner than later.
7: Some of Australia's best-known writers and performers are calling on the federal government not to allow copyright exemptions for AI companies. The IT industry has pushed for text and data mining exemptions to copyright laws, which require artist consent and remuneration to train AI technology. Musicians and authors are meeting at Parliament House today. A day of nationwide anti-immigration protests in South Africa has passed largely peacefully. Police had deployed thousands of officers across the country amid fears of violence, with anti-immigration vigilante groups having set yesterday as an unofficial deadline for undocumented foreigners to leave South Africa. Fearing persecution, tens of thousands of migrants had already left. Princess is one of several hundred Ghanaians driven out of their homes in the city of Durban. She spoke to the BBC.
9: We've been chased away by the South Africans. There's a group called Match and Match, and they chased everybody out. If you're a foreign national, whether you're documented or undocumented, we've been chased out from our houses and from our workplaces. So we actually stranded now. That is where we are on the streets. We've been here for 6 weeks.
7: The Supreme Court of the United States has rejected President Donald Trump's bid to end birthright citizenship. Mr. Trump argued children of undocumented migrants and some temporary visitors who are born in the US should not be eligible for citizenship, but the court ruled against him. Chief Justice John Roberts said under the 14th Amendment, children born in the US to parents unlawfully or temporarily present were citizens at birth. Australian stories of triumph and discovery in one of the most extreme environments on Earth go on display today. Shannon Kirkwood has more.
10: The Antarctica exhibition opens today at the National Museum of Australia in Canberra. More than 200 objects are being showcased, from skis and a sled used on the Australasian Antarctic expedition led by Douglas Mawson, to protective clothing and preserved sled dogs and penguins. The museum says most of the items will go on display for the first time. The Australian Antarctic Division has been collaborating with the National Museum over the past decade, resulting in over 1,000 objects being transferred to the institution for safekeeping. Director Catherine McMahon says Australia has an enduring connection to Antarctica and the exhibition is the next best thing to being there in person.
7: Turning to sport, in tennis, three Australians are through to the second round of Wimbledon so far. Alex de Minaur won his first round match in three sets last night. James Duckworth won his in four. They joined Daria Kazatkina, who advanced yesterday. Maya Joint is on court now. She won the first set against 23-time Grand Slam champion Serena Williams. A number of Aussies have bowed out of the tournament, including Thanasi Kokkinakis and Rinki Hijikata, who both lost in five sets.
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0: It's all here right in the heart of Bankstown. 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Station sponsor. 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
2: Good morning, I'm Laura Devoy. National home values have fallen for a third consecutive month. New figures from PropTrack show a 0.3% decline in June. The biggest falls were in Sydney and Perth, which both dropped 0.5%, with Melbourne and Canberra declining 0.4%. Anne Flaherty from PropTrack says higher interest rates, higher living costs and recent government changes are weighing on the property market.
3: Buyers are feeling very unsure about what's going to happen with prices. They may choose to try and delay purchasing if they believe prices are going to come down. And then on the other side, some vendors might be starting to think it might not necessarily be the best time to sell. Though some vendors, of course, might be saying, well, you know, if price growth could fall even further, then it might be worth actually selling sooner than later.
2: Some of Australia's best-known writers and performers are calling on the federal government not to allow copyright exemptions for AI companies. The IT industry has pushed for text and data mining exemptions to copyright laws, which require artists' consent and remuneration to train AI technology. Musicians and authors are meeting at Parliament House today. A day of nationwide anti-immigration protests in South Africa has passed largely peacefully. Police had deployed thousands of officers across the country amid fears of violence, with anti-immigration vigilante groups having set yesterday as an unofficial deadline for undocumented foreigners to leave South Africa. Fearing persecution, tens of thousands of migrants had already left. Princess is one of several hundred Ghanaians driven out of their homes in the city of Durban. She spoke to the BBC.
4: We've been chased away by the South Africans. There's a group called Match and Match, and they chased everybody out. If you're a foreign national, whether you're documented or undocumented, we've been chased out from our houses and from our workplaces. So we actually stranded now. That is where we are on the streets. We've been here for 6 weeks.
2: The Supreme Court of the United States has rejected President Donald Trump's bid to end birthright citizenship. Mr. Trump argued children of undocumented migrants and some temporary visitors who are born in the U.S. should not be eligible for citizenship, but the court ruled against him. Chief Justice John Roberts said under the 14th Amendment, children born in the U.S. to parents unlawfully or temporarily present were citizens at birth. Australian stories of triumph and discovery in one of the most extreme environments on Earth go on display today. Shannon Kirkwood has more.
5: The Antarctica exhibition opens today at the National Museum of Australia in Canberra. More than 200 objects are being showcased, from skis and a sled used on the Australasian Antarctic expedition led by Douglas Mawson, to protective clothing and preserved sled dogs and penguins. The museum says most of the items will go on display for the first time. The Australian Antarctic Division has been collaborating with the National Museum over the past decade, resulting in over 1,000 objects being transferred to the institution for safekeeping. Director Catherine McMahon says Australia has an enduring connection to Antarctica and the exhibition is the next best thing to being there in person.
2: Turning to sport, in tennis, three Australians are through to the second round of Wimbledon so far. Alex de Minaur won his first round match in three sets last night. James Duckworth won his in four. They joined Daria Kazatkina, who advanced yesterday. Maya Joint is on court now. She won the first set against 23-time Grand Slam champion Serena Williams. A number of Aussies have bowed out of the tournament, including Thanasi Kokkinakis and Rinki Hijikata, who both lost in five sets.
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2: Well, minions, it's Sunday night in Southwest Sydney, which means it's time for an all-new episode of Into the Void. My name is Aaron. I'll be taking you all the way through to midnight.
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10: My name's Neil McMahon. I'm 58 and I'm here because I want to get the word out about the lung cancer screening program. I've had lung cancer in my family. My grandfather died of it a long time ago. My dad had emphysema, so I know about smoking illnesses, and so I think this is a great idea. It's good to know because knowledge is power, information is power, and knowing early is the best possible thing you can do, because lung cancer is not necessarily a death sentence anymore. You can get treated and you will go into the system with this program, so I don't know why you wouldn't do it. So yeah, get it done. Do it. If you smoke like me for a very long time, I started when I was 16 and stopped when I was 56 or something, I think, so it's a long time. That's a lot of cigarettes down the throat. I just go and do it, no matter, but if you've but don't be scared of it. Find out. We need to find out. And we've got the opportunity to find out. So why would you not do it?
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12: Good morning, I'm Laura Devoy. National home values have fallen for a third consecutive month. New figures from PropTrack show a 0.3% decline in June. The biggest falls were in Sydney and Perth, which both dropped 0.5%, with Melbourne and Canberra declining 0.4%. Anne Flaherty from PropTrack says higher interest rates, higher living costs and recent government changes are weighing on the property market.
13: Buyers are feeling very unsure about what's going to happen with prices. They may choose to try and delay purchasing if they believe prices are going to come down. And then on the other side, some vendors might be starting to think it might not necessarily be the best time to sell. Though some vendors, of course, might be saying, well, you know, if price growth could fall even further, then it might be worth actually selling sooner than later.
12: Some of Australia's best-known writers and performers are calling on the federal government not to allow copyright exemptions for AI companies. The IT industry has pushed for text and data mining exemptions to copyright laws, which require artists' consent and remuneration to train AI technology. Musicians and authors are meeting at Parliament House today. A day of nationwide anti-immigration protests in South Africa has passed largely peacefully. Police had deployed thousands of officers across the country amid fears of violence, with anti-immigration vigilante groups having set yesterday as an unofficial deadline for undocumented foreigners to leave South Africa. Fearing persecution, tens of thousands of migrants had already left. Princess is one of several hundred Ghanaians driven out of their homes in the city of Durban. She spoke to the BBC.
14: We've been chased away by the South Africans. There's a group called Match and Match, and they chased everybody out. If you're a foreign national, whether you're documented or undocumented, we've been chased out from our houses and from our workplaces. So we actually stranded now. That is where we are on the streets. We've been here for 6 weeks.
12: The Supreme Court of the United States has rejected President Donald Trump's bid to end birthright citizenship. Mr. Trump argued children of undocumented migrants and some temporary visitors who are born in the U.S. should not be eligible for citizenship, but the court ruled against him. Chief Justice John Roberts said under the 14th Amendment, children born in the U.S. to parents unlawfully or temporarily present were citizens at birth. Australian stories of triumph and discovery in one of the most extreme environments on Earth go on display today. Shannon Kirkwood has more.
0: The Antarctica exhibition opens today at the National Museum of Australia in Canberra. More than 200 objects are being showcased, from skis and a sled used on the Australasian Antarctic expedition led by Douglas Mawson, to protective clothing and preserved sled dogs and penguins. The museum says most of the items will go on display for the first time. The Australian Antarctic Division has been collaborating with the National Museum over the past decade, resulting in over 1,000 objects being transferred to the institution for safekeeping. Director Catherine McMahon says Australia has an enduring connection to Antarctica, and the exhibition is the next best thing to being there in person.
12: Turning to sport, in tennis, three Australians are through to the second round of Wimbledon so far. Alex de Minaur won his first round match in three sets last night. James Duckworth won his in four. They joined Daria Kazakina, who advanced yesterday. Maya Joint is on court now. She won the first set against 23-time Grand Slam champion Serena Williams. A number of Aussies have bowed out of the tournament, including Thanasi Kokkinakis and Rinki Hijikata, who both lost in five sets.
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12: A reminder that school speed zones are now in operation. Speed limits of 40 kilometres per hour and below should now be observed. New South Wales school zones generally operate between 8 to 9:30 a.m. on school days.
5: Some people like the old songs.

0: today, first-home buyers would have rocked up to auctions and not be competing with investors who want to negatively gear their properties and have taxpayers backing in those investments. So a level playing field.
1: A rooftop solar advocacy organisation says solar homeowners across Australia are being unfairly treated by energy providers. From today, some households will see an increase in energy retailers' daily supply charges. Speaking to National Radio News, Solar Citizens CEO Heidi Douglas says the network changes undermine households' private investment in solar energy.
2: Our message to solar and battery households is you've made the private investment, you're doing the work to bring down the energy prices for everyone, and now we need to fight the energy retailers who are trying to claw back their profit by increasing the fixed component of people's energy bills. We need a fairer energy system.
1: In Pakistan, 14 children have died and 5 were injured after the roof of a tuition centre collapsed. Authorities in Lahore say most of the victims were between 7 and 11 years old. One man, whose niece was killed, told global news agency AFP the roof was being repaired while the children studied. The Chief Minister of Punjab said in a statement on social media, every individual found accountable will face the full force of the law. A cold front is sweeping across the country, bringing wet and wintry weather to the eastern states. Shannon Kirkwood has today's forecast.
3: A severe weather warning for damaging winds has been issued for alpine areas of New South Wales and Victoria, as well as the ACT. There are a number of minor flood warnings for Tasmania, while northeast and central Victoria is on flood watch. It's unlikely there'll be a significant snow dump on the ski fields today, where levels are close to zero. The Bureau of Meteorology is forecasting snow to start falling tomorrow, with heavier falls on Friday.
1: And today is Territory Day, which celebrates the anniversary of the Northern Territory's self-government and is the only day of the year where Australians can legally buy and set off fireworks without a permit. Territorians can legally set off fireworks between 6pm and 11pm. Turning to sport, in cricket, Australia is through to the final of the Women's T20 World Cup after an 8-wicket win over the West Indies. The Windies batted first and managed 7 for 125. Ash Gardner took 2 wickets for 13 runs. Australia reached the target with 8 wickets and 7 overs to spare. Beth Mooney top scored with an unbeaten 61, while Gardner scored 35 not out. The final will be played at Lord's in London on Monday. Australia's opponent is yet to be decided. And at the Men's Football World Cup, Norway is through to the round of 16 after a 2-1 win over Ivory Coast. With the scores locked at 1-1 late in the second half, Erling Haaland found the back of the net to send his team through. A short time ago, France led Sweden 3-0. Later this morning, Mexico will face Ecuador.
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8: Hello and welcome to The Wire, your independent national coverage of current affairs right across Australia on community and Indigenous radio. I'm Declan Evans, coming to you from Sin in Melbourne, Victoria. And today on the show...
9: Even though it has been a warm start to winter, there's still time for those really cold fronts to come through and change conditions. But based on trends, we would expect this winter to be warmer than average.
8: Australia has recorded an unusually warm start to winter, with above average temperatures expected to continue nationwide.
10: Having a baby is not just a private or individual kind of matter. It actually has lots of social and economic benefits for the society as a whole.
8: Australia's paid parental leave expands to 6 months, but experts say families need broader long-term support. And later today,
11: So the outsider is the establishment in a

0: H mask, and the center helped him win as well, because they framed this race as two extremes, which was false.
1: Colombia's presidential election signals a rightward political shift with potential implications for conflict and economic change. We'll have this and more for you over the next half hour. Australia is experiencing one of its warmest starts to winter, with Sydney and Melbourne recording their warmest June ever. While much of southern Australia has seen above average temperatures, experts say climate change and a recent development of El Nino are driving the unusually mild conditions, with warmer and drier weather expected to continue through winter and into spring. The Wire's Momina Shuka asked Caitlin Minnie, senior climatologist at the Bureau of Meteorology, whether Australia could be on track for its warmest winter ever.
2: So this winter is aligning with the trend of warming conditions and warmer than average temperatures, not just in winter, not just in Australia, but globally, as we see evidence of global warming being really evident in our temperatures.
3: Would you say Australia is on track to record the warmest winter, or is it still early to tell?
2: It's still too early to tell. So our summary of June will be released tomorrow for across Australia, and that will give an update on what June was like, which has been warmer than average across much of Australia so far. But there's still 2 months left. And even though it has been a warm start to winter, there's still time for those really cold fronts to come through and change conditions. But based on trends, we would expect this winter to be warmer than average.
3: How is the climate change and I guess the El Nino working together to influence this year's winter weather?
2: We're really seeing the strength of that climate change signal coming through with temperatures being warmer than average, and this can be somewhat exacerbated by the El Nino, which typically leads to warmer than average daytime temperatures during winter and spring, but can alone, the El Nino can result in cooler nights and frostier conditions historically, but with these warmer than average temperatures, we're less likely to see those really cold, crisp, frosty mornings, but still possible as we head further into winter. For rainfall, it is typically drier than average across much of eastern Australia during an El Nino. And this coincides also with a declining cool season rainfall across much of southeast and also southwest Australia that has been observed for at least the past 30 years. That doesn't mean that it won't rain. Those cold, rainy winter days still do occur as they are today, but they are less likely than previous winters.
3: Our ski season has started on a poor note. Will we see an increase in snow in our alpine regions at all this year?
2: So it has been a warm start to winter, as we've noted, which has contributed to a much lower than average snow depth across alpine regions in Australia. So for snow, it is hard to forecast on a seasonal scale because it requires rain to be also at the right temperature, so below freezing overnight to sustain that snowpack. So this lower than average or much lower than average start to the ski season is not a guarantee of what it'll look like for the rest of the season. We are expecting some snowfall between Thursday to early Saturday in high alpine regions, but the start of this season is part of that broader trend of decreasing snow depth that has declined since the 1950s. El Nino also has a bit of a play in snow. Typically it's drier than average, so you don't expect as many of those cold fronts to come through, but historically, colder nights have been better for snowmaking, which is less the case this season with much warmer than average temperatures.
3: And does a warmer winter mean we will have an increased likelihood of a hotter summer this year?
2: This warmer than average June and broadly likely warmer than average winter is not a guarantee of a much hotter than average summer. However, we would expect, based on the trends of global warming for a warmer than average summer this year. It's too soon to forecast what summer temperatures are going to be like in our long-range forecast. We look at the next season or two ahead, but we would expect a higher likelihood of warmer than average conditions and very serious heat waves this summer.
1: That was Caitlin Minnie, senior climatologist at the Bureau of Meteorology, speaking to the WISE Momina Shuka. From July 1, Australian families will be able to access 6 months of government-funded paid parental leave, which marks a significant expansion of support for new parents. While the reform has been welcomed, experts say paid leave alone won't address the long-term challenges many parents, especially mothers and migrant women, face when balancing work and caring responsibilities. The WISE Momina Shuka spoke with Dr. Yinghao Yu from Western Sydney University about why more support is needed beyond paid parental leave.
4: For paid parental leave to 6 months, it's actually because it can support, you know, infant health. And we see research existing talking about, you know, how important the first 6 months of baby's life, you know, and also their maternal kind of well-being as well. So having this 6 months paid parental leave will help, you know, this kind of parent bonding and child baby's brain development. It also helps a lot with women's physical recovery as well and mental health in this kind of critical life milestone as well. There's also benefits in the longer term for women's workforce participation to help them have this transition period where they can prepare themselves to adjust the life of having a new life. That's why it's such an important policy out there acknowledge that, you know, having a baby is not just, you know, a private or individual kind of matter. It actually has lots of social and economic benefits for the society as a whole.
3: What is the motherhood penalty and why does it continue to affect women's careers long after they return to work?
4: So the motherhood penalty actually refers to the long-term economic disadvantages women experience after becoming mothers. It includes low wages, slower career progression, reduced subordination and few leadership opportunities. What we see from research and also our experience as well shows that women's earn, you know, their earnings often fall quite sharply after the birth of their first child. This often, you know, contributes because of, you know, the time out of the workforce and because of carrying a baby. And after 6 months, the baby still needs lots of work and time as well. So mothers, lots of them are likely to reduce their working hours and to undertake unpaid care responsibilities.
3: And what are some of the unique challenges migrant mothers face when trying to balance that work and care?
4: We see some of the migrants, migrant mothers, they are, you know, quite well supported. They have families around. They have the close communities they can draw on. That's great. But we also see, you know, there are other migrant mothers who need a little bit more support if they are, for example, on temporary visa. Visas, so they don't have any support from the government. They don't have any childcare subsidies to help with, you know, the expensive childcare. And also, you know, they are quite, we see in the area of migrant mothers, they have less or limited family support in Australia because, you know, nowadays Australia immigration regime it rests quite heavily, like, you know, constrained for the grandparents coming into Australia.
3: Is there any additional policies you would like to see the government introduce in the future?
4: within the paid parental leave, if there's any space or consideration for migrant mothers, in particular those, for those mothers on temporary visas, that would be excellent. On top of that, if there's any policy that can paired with the paid parental leave, after extended beyond the kids, beyond the baby's 6 months lifetime, thinking about, the benefit of affordable childcare, and whether there is any possibility of flexible working arrangements for those people who have caring responsibilities. Yeah, I think that would be awesome if those can happen.
1: That was Dr. Yinghao Yu from Western Sydney University speaking to the WISE Momina Shuka. 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I'm Declan Evans in Melbourne. 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And to the other side of the country to Radio Goolaree in Broome, Western Australia. Last week, right-wing candidate Abelardo de la Esparza narrowly won Colombia's presidential election, signifying a major shift of how the government will address the country's internal armed conflict and economic issues. President-elect de la Esparza is due to take office on August 7, and his victory signifies the latest rightward shift in South American countries. The WISE Tony Pankalush asked Juan Zahir Naranjo Casares, lecturer and PhD candidate at the University of the Sunshine Coast, if the election results were a surprise.
0: De la Esparza had topped the first round in May, so a narrow win was expected. And it was narrow. He was 35th president for 2026 to 2030 on the 24th of June, with Cepeda, the other candidate, on about 12.7 million votes. So the gap was roughly 250,000 votes, under 1 percentage point. So no landslide, no mandate here. The striking thing is the opposite. In the first round, the gap was about 673,000 votes. And by the runoff, Cepeda had cut it to a quarter of a million. So the left grew and came within a hair of the presidency against the entire establishment. So that trajectory matters because it tells you the country is far from sold on this project. So what surprised people was the scale of the La Estrella phenomenon. He's a radical right-wing celebrity lawyer with no elected experience, shoving aside Uribismo, which is the movement around former President Álvaro Uribe to lead the whole right. So the polls never saw the magnitude coming. But here's the myth to puncture. He sold himself as the anti-establishment. Yet his win was built on the old machine. So the conservatives, the liberals, the Central Democratic Party, and the great regional clans, the political dynasties that deliver the vote, for example, on the Caribbean coast, there, these aren't clean hands. Analysts told the BBC plainly, for example, this is the traditional political class he claims to despise, and you can't govern Colombia without them. So the outsider is the establishment in a fresh mask. And the center helped him win as well, because they framed this race as two extremes, which was false. And even some people from independent, from the center, they even urged or promoted the voto en blanco, which is a blank protest ballot that handed an authoritarian project the room it needed.
5: You mentioned he established himself as the anti-establishment. What does he need to overcome? What kind of challenges he wants to tackle when he runs in his term?
0: Yes, so the core was mano dura, like firm hand, the iron fist approach to crime, which is one of the issues Colombians rank above all others after years of insecurity. He branded it like Plan Colombia 2. This is about resuming aerial spraying coca crops, bombing armed groups, U.S. military bases back on Colombian soil, and mega prisons model on El Salvador. So he's also pledged to scrap the HEP, with HEP is the Special Jurisdiction for Peace. That was the transitional justice system from the 2016 peace deal with the FARC guerrillas. And on the economy, a liberation program that he plans to shrink the state by 40%. So bundle that together and the offer is simple, security and order, sold as the antidote to 4 years of the left. So it's less a detailed plan and then a mood. So the irony is that this self-styled scourge of criminals built his fortune. So he built his fortune defending clients such as a guy called Alex Saab, that he is alleged to money laundering frontman for Venezuela's Maduro's government, and several figures tied to paramilitary death squads. So the Iron Fist is selective about whose collar he grabbed. But policy alone doesn't explain 13 million votes. I point to a coalition, an elite voting its class interest in the third most unequal country on earth, where four families control over 80% of the media.
5: Does this election result hold a significant implication on the wider Latin American region?
0: Yes, absolutely. Some commentators have started to talk about the reverse pink tide. You know, the pink tide was the wave of left governments that swept Latin America in the 2000s. And now the pendulum is swinging hard right. For example, Argentinians, Milei was among the first declaring the lion and the tiger roar in Latin America, because Milei called himself lion and De La Espella called himself tiger. So Peru quickly followed. They're still deciding who is winning in Peru, which is a very narrow contest. So Colombia now joins the bloc with Bele in El Salvador, Milei in Argentina, and Noboa in Ecuador. And Colombia is the biggest prize yet, because it's a long-standing U.S. partner with the region's most ambitious constitution. But the deepest issue here is sovereignty. And the new president personifies this issue. He's a naturalized U.S. citizen and a registered Republican. So to become a U.S. citizen, he was renouncing all allegiances and fidelity to any foreign state and pledging to bear arms for the United States. And he said he run relations with Venezuela through the U.S. Department, for example. So to my mind, that's logically and constitutionally incompatible.
1: That was Juan Zahid Naranjo Casares from the University of the Sunshine Coast, speaking to The Wire's Tony Pankalush. Siblings of people with disability and chronic illness experience far higher rates of anxiety, depression, and isolation, yet remain almost entirely invisible in policy, practice, and funding. The Wire's John King speaks with Siblings Australia Chief Executive Dr. Shannon Skedlick about how siblings could be the invisible infrastructure of Australia's families and how Siblings Australia helps siblings feel seen.
6: They are often holding a lot of complex emotions inside of themselves. They are often dealing with a lot of competing and complex feelings about what's happening in their families. And siblings are also really good at downplaying their own need. They're really good at responding to the question of how are you going with I'm fine. Because they are so aware of how much their family is already carrying, but they don't want to add to that burden. So it's not just impacting the person with the disability. There is a ripple effect that impacts on everyone who lives within that house.
7: Siblings are described as likely to be each other's longest lasting relationships. What does it actually mean for a brother or sister growing up alongside a sibling with disability?
6: Siblings are there because spouses and support workers are in the picture. They are there after parents leave. In most cases, this is for most people the longest relationship of their lives. It is the person who will be with them most likely until the end. But for siblings, that can have real complexity. It can be feelings of very deep love and there are moments of joy in these lives. But it also means that they haven't had a part of their life that hasn't been impacted by their sister's disability. That schools, these kids are being pulled out of classrooms because teachers don't know how to respond to their brother's or sister's needs. So they're going and they're tapping. Maybe the 7-year-old sister who's in the classroom next door and saying, hey, can you please come in and help regulate this? The brothers and sisters who at recesses and luncheons are going out and spending all of their time with their brother or sister so that they're not alone at recess or lunch, but means that they're not building up relationships with their peers. Then in later life, siblings often step into those formal carer roles, and we're seeing at the moment a bit of a generation cliff with the baby boomers.
7: There's clearly a well-being cost going unsupported there. What does the research tell us about what happens when siblings don't get early acknowledgement and that connection?
6: Growing body of research that looks at the mental health impact and the well-being impacts on siblings, it shows that siblings are much more likely than the wider population to experience things like depression, anxiety, stress, even suicidal ideation at much more elevated rates than the general population. Disability doesn't just affect the person who has the disability, but people who are actually closest to them, that sit around them, that are in their homes every day, that are in their lives every day. But it's been a weird space where the NDIS has set on that inner ring of support for the person with the disability, and it's been forgotten in these discussions about what support looks like within the NDIS ecosystem. What that has meant in reality is parental supports, and we have families contacting us saying, I know what I need to do for myself, but I need some support for my sibling child. But I'm being told that that wouldn't fit within the NDIS guidelines, but I can see this line there about family support. So siblings have really been a forgotten group in the implementation of the NDIS.
7: So in lieu in that proper government support for siblings at the moment, you've recently launched SibCircle as a way for people in the community to support the organisation's work.
6: The reality is sibling needs don't exist in line with grant cycles. They don't run for 3 years or 5 years or however long your grant runs for. The sibling relationship is the longest of most people's lives. Sibling support needs to be lifelong as well. And so that's why we've launched SibCircle. It's an opportunity for members of our community who recognise the importance of supporting siblings to step inside the circle and to offer that additional lifelong support. It means that we can do things like offer more peer groups. It means that we can offer more counselling to the brothers and people with disability. We can expand our online resources for children and for young people. It's a very modest monthly contribution that we're asking for with SibCircle. It's $24 a month to be able to contribute to something that is impacting 4 million people in Australia who don't necessarily have those supports in place at the moment. It is that lifelong support for siblings, meeting them where they are at every age and every stage.
7: For a parent listening right now who has a child with disability and other kids in the house, what's the one thing you'd want them to walk away with and do today?
6: How about little bits of space for your sibling? Siblings feeling seen and supported doesn't need to be big activities. It may just giving your sibling child that time and space regularly where they know that they are your sole focus. So whether it is reading a story every single night or making a point, or we're going to have a movie night that it's just the two of us, or even things like saying to your sibling child, hey, come into the grocery shopping with me.
7: And for any siblings listening, young or adults, who recognise themselves in what we've been talking about today, what do they do?
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1: That was Dr. Shannon Skedlick from Siblings Australia speaking with John King from Inner FM, Melbourne. 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Aboriginal and Torres Strait Islanders can contact 13 Yarn on 13 92 76 or 13yarn.org.au. And unfortunately, that's the end of the show today. Thanks so much for listening wherever you are in Australia. The Wire is a co-production between community radio stations Sin in Melbourne, 2SCR in Sydney, Radio Adelaide 4ZZZ, and Radio 4EB in Brisbane, with the great support of the Community Broadcasting Foundation and the Community Radio Network. 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We pay our respects to elders past, present and emerging. I'm Declan Evans, coming to you from Sin in Melbourne, Victoria. Thanks so much for your company, and we'll see you next time on The Wire.

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2: Good morning, I'm Laura Devoy. The federal government maintains its tax changes won't result in declining home values. New figures from PropTrack show a 0.3% drop in June, which was the third consecutive monthly drop. Values dropped in every capital city, however, they remain higher now than this time last year, everywhere except Melbourne. Treasury estimates there will be a slightly lower increase in values than if the tax measures were not introduced. Prime Minister Anthony Albanese told the ABC it's a win for first home buyers.
3: This Saturday, like last Saturday, first home buyers would have rocked up to auctions and not be competing with investors who want to negatively gear their properties and have taxpayers backing in those investments. So a level playing field.
2: A rooftop solar advocacy organisation says solar homeowners across Australia are being unfairly treated by energy providers. From today, some households will see an increase in energy retailers' daily supply charges. Speaking to National Radio News, Solar Citizens CEO Heidi Douglas says the network changes undermine households' private investment in solar energy.
4: Our message to solar and battery households is you've made the private investment, you're doing the work to bring down the energy prices for everyone, and now we need to fight the energy retailers who are trying to claw back their profit by increasing the fixed component of people's energy bills. We need a fairer energy system.
2: In Pakistan, 14 children have died and 5 were injured after the roof of a tuition centre collapsed. Authorities in Lahore say most of the victims were between 7 and 11 years old. One man, whose niece was killed, told global news agency AFP the roof was being repaired while the children studied. The Chief Minister of Punjab said in a statement on social media, every individual found accountable will face the full force of the law. A cold front is sweeping across the country, bringing wet and wintry weather to the eastern states. Shannon Kirkwood has today's forecast.
5: A severe weather warning for damaging winds has been issued for alpine areas of New South Wales and Victoria, as well as the ACT. There are a number of minor flood warnings for Tasmania, while northeast and central Victoria is on flood watch. It's unlikely there'll be a significant snow dump on the ski fields today, where levels are close to zero. The Bureau of Meteorology is forecasting snow to start falling tomorrow, with heavier falls on Friday.
2: And today is Territory Day, which celebrates the anniversary of the Northern Territory's self-government and is the only day of the year where Australians can legally buy and set off fireworks without a permit. Territorians can legally set off fireworks between 6pm and 11pm. Turning to sport, in cricket, Australia is through to the final of the Women's T20 World Cup after an 8-wicket win over the West Indies. The Windies batted first and managed 7 for 125. Ash Gardner took 2 wickets for 13 runs. Australia reached the target with 8 wickets and 7 overs to spare. Beth Mooney top scored with an unbeaten 61, while Gardner scored 35 not out. The final will be played at Lord's in London on Monday. Australia's opponent is yet to be decided. And at the Men's Football World Cup, Norway is through to the round of 16 after a 2-1 win over Ivory Coast. With the scores locked at 1-1 late in the second half, Erling Haaland found the back of the net to send his team through. A short time ago, France led Sweden 3-0. Later this morning, Mexico will face Ecuador.
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1: 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Some people like the old songs. Some just like the new songs. For others, it's somewhere in between.
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1: Well, Minions, it's Sunday night in Southwest Sydney, which means it's time for an all-new episode of Into the Void. My name is Aaron. I'll be taking you all the way through to midnight.
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2: Good morning, I'm Laura Devoy. A three-year-old boy has been pulled from rubble alive 6 days after two earthquakes struck Venezuela. Hope of finding survivors is fading with questions over availability of resources. The death toll has surpassed 1,900 and tens of thousands are still unaccounted for. An assessment of satellite data by NASA has estimated 58,800 buildings were damaged or destroyed.